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1: So they were looking into old Sears catalogs. 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I mean, we didn't have a Sears in our town. We had a Cook's.
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1: You didn't get a light bright, you got a lit bright. 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
3: Right. 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

0: 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An hour of Zeppelin classics, bootlegs, B-sides, and the stories behind the music. It's time to get the lead out on 97 Rock.
1: Oh, yes, yes, yes. Well, I do declare, I'm glad you're here. Capping off your weekend with Get the Lead Out here on 97 Rock, I'm Anita West. Get the Lead Out for Rocktober 4. And we go to a collection of outtakes and unused tracks spanning the entire career of Led Zeppelin. It was released November 1982, 2 years after the band disbanded. Jimmy Page explains that most of the material was circulating already on bootlegs, and he felt that there was such like a high fan interest, the band decided to release the remaining studio tracks, etc. And that album is called Coda. And one of the standout tracks from Coda is this song right here as we get going with Get the Lead Out. This is Darlene. Let's get the lead out. I'm glad you're here. This is 97 Rock.

mighty Led Zeppelin on the mighty 97 Rock.

0: I love that tune, man. That is so heavy. That riff. Wow. 1975's double album Physical Graffiti brought us that song called Sick Again, which essentially was about the groupies in L.A., specifically the L.A. Queen groupies. But it's been floated around for a lot of decades. This song is actually about Lori Maddox, who was with Jimmy Page during those times. And she started being with Jimmy Page when she was 14. Lori Maddox said the relationship was consensual, thinks about it fondly. But then as she's gotten older, she kind of thinks about the situation a little bit differently. Because she's older, she probably had kids. You know what I'm saying? Nita West, get the lead out. I'm so glad you're here. And we're back with an electrified blues rock rendition of a Robert Johnson song. Coming up next, Get the Lead Out.
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11: Okay, friend, glad you're back here. I'm Anita West. 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So a few days ago, I saw a play called A Night with Janis Joplin. It was really great. And of course, Janis died when she was 27 years old. Now the guy who started the 27 Club was Robert Johnson, the great Robert Johnson, who died in 1938. He was the beginning. He was the first member, if you will, of the 27 Club. Now, Robert Johnson had 29 of what I would consider some of the greatest songs in the history of music, I mean, ever written. And one of them was Traveling Riverside Blues that Led Zeppelin did. And we're going to play it for you on Get the Lead Out on 97 Rock.

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Our next song features Jimmy Page on harmonica. Yes, you heard me say it. Jimmy Page on harmonica. Now, listen, that's only happened one other time, and it was for a Tom Jones song in 1965 where Jimmy Page played harmonica. Then he did it again in 93 with David Coverdale, the Coverdale Page Project from 93. And they had one official studio album together. And the song here, this is a great song, man. It's called Pride and Joy on Get the Let Out with Jimmy Page and David Coverdale. 97 Rock.

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0: 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Moby Dick, bring it on home. Here on Get the Let Out on 97 Rock, the voice of the Buffalo Bills. We are back with a song performed one time by the band. 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
0: Hey, hey, hey. We've got two more songs, one of which is now, right? This song was performed in 1969 for a show called Chris Grant's Tasty Pop Sunday. This is Zeppelin doing The Girl I Love. She got long, black, wavy hair on Get the Lead Out.

You know, that's always great to hear on Get the Let Out. How many more times? How many more times cries Robert Plant? 96.9 Buffalo's 97 Rock. Friends, it is the quickest hour on radio. Always a pleasure to be here with you. Thank you for making Get the Let Out on Sunday nights a destination. Appreciate it. Hope you have a good working week. Sorry to talk about the working week, but, you know, it's 10 o'clock. We can talk about the working week now because you have no choice. I'm Anita West. We're back next Sunday at 9. Same bat channel, same bat time. And Little Steven's Underground Garage is next. We're going to take it home with this tasty little gem. You'll know this one. This is 97 Rock. Adios, friend.

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11: Now they will know why they are afraid of the dark. 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
12: 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Do not attempt to adjust the picture. We are controlling transmission.
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0: So let's begin with the one that started it all. 1953, baby, the Wild One. Laszlo Benedict directed one of Marlon Brando's greatest roles. It is the role that made him cool forever. Interesting origin. You know, if you're walking around town and you see people with Hollister t-shirts on, well, it all started with a little biker party on the 4th of July, 1947 in Hollister, California. And there's some controversy as to how much of a riot actually happened. But Life magazine, you know, was introducing this whole idea of wild motorcycle maniacs to the mainstream world. And so they may have exaggerated a bit. And this cat, Frank Rooney, wrote it up as a short story called The Cyclist Raid, published it in Harper's Magazine. And it's also one of Lee Marvin's coolest roles, playing Chino in the opposing gang. And by the way, not for nothing, but the Laszlo Benedict story is worth noting. Hungarian-born film director who Louis B. Mayer helped escape and brought him to Hollywood, would win a Golden Globe for Death of a Salesman, and then cause all kinds of controversy with The Wild One. It was banned in the United Kingdom until 1968. And he would do a few more films, but made his living basically with some very cool TV shows like Perry Mason and The Outer Limits, The Untouchables. So yeah, baby, the film that introduced us to the Black Rebels Motorcycle Club, the number one coolest biker movie of all time, The Wild One.
1: I'm a real wild one.
2: Wild one.
1: Wild one.
2: Wild one.

0: it mean?
1: Black Rebels Motorcycle Club.
0: Isn't that cute? Hey, Johnny, what are you rebelling against?
2: What do you got?

started our bike tribute with them, perhaps the greatest of all the garage classics. I Can Only Give You Everything. Tommy Scott and Mike Coulter, writing it, Tommy producing. Alan Henderson played bass on everything them did, as far as I know. Jim Armstrong, Ray Elliott, Dave Harvey, and lead vocals, Van Morrison, 1966. Tiggy Pop would cover Jerry Lee Lewis, among others, with Real Wild Child, or The Wild One, David Bowie producing. I Could Save the World is Donnie V. He wrote it and produced it with Mike Dolan. The album Beautiful Things is out. Go get that, baby. And as a tribute to the star of our next two movies, She Said, She Said, arguably the greatest Beatles record of all time. No argument for me. And back to our theme with Outsider by the Ramones, written by the great Dee Dee Ramone in Subterranean Jungle, 1983. Richie Cordell and Glenn Kolotkin, one of the best Ramones productions. Motorcycle Nightmare. You don't want to miss a minute of this show.

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We're digging all things having to do with motorcycles and biker movies. Now, the number one coolest biker movie that we just discussed is indisputable. What is number two or number three? You know, I guess that could be debated. But for me, the number two coolest biker movie ever is The Wild Angels. Roger Corman's 1966 classic. And by the way, Peter Fonda is in both number two and number three. Gives you a little hint there as to what's coming. But Peter was joined by one of the coolest chicks in the world, Nancy Sinatra, and the amazing Bruce Dern. Yes, like the only cat in cinema history ever to kill John Wayne. That's how cool he is, okay? It did not happen in this movie, however. Would have been interesting. Oh, and we must mention Michael J. Pollard whenever we can. One of the coolest dudes ever. The budget, by the way, was $360,000, which was less than the Transformers catering budget. Grossed $15 million for Roger, who never lost a dime. He is our hero. It was not received all that graciously. Leonard Maltin famously calling it okay after about 24 beers. Well, screw you, Leonard. That's what I say. The 16th highest grossing film of 66. Put him in his place. Charles Griffith got the writing credit, but Peter Bogdanovich, the legendary Peter Bogdanovich, did quite a bit of writing and was quite involved. Now, I'm not saying the movie was, you know, plot heavy. The whole story was the gang trying to get back the loser's bike, Bruce Dern's bike. And then the cops cause them to spill the bike, and they got to break them out of the hospital. I don't want to ruin it for you. It's cool, trust me. And by the way, the film gave the Underground Garage its theme song, which we end the show with every week. We'll now be playing it in prime time. It is by the legendary Davy Allen and the Arrows, who provide many of the beds we use. Fonda's character was Heavenly Blues. Here is Blues Theme.

0: But we want to be free. We want to be free to do what we want to do. We want to be free to ride. And we want to be free to ride our machines without being hassled by the man. And we want to get loaded. And we want to have a good time. And that's what we're going to do.
1: Well, when, baby? Let's go.
0: We're going to have a good time. We're going to have a party.
2: Yeah!

0: Blues? Blues, what happened to the loser?
1: Well, we had to split because of the heat. And the loser burned one of the cops' bikes.
0: A police motorcycle?
2: Oh, wow.
1: You got nothing to worry about. He can outride the heat any day.
2: Maybe he went back to Pedro. You think he'll be okay?
1: How the hell would I know?

Yeah, we started that tribute to the Wild Angels with blues theme, the Underground Garage theme by the great Davy Allen and the Arrows. Sway from the Rolling Stones. I know we don't usually play anything quite that new. That's a great one. Maybe Mick Taylor's finest moment with the Stones. Certainly one of them. Mickey Hopkins there again. And the great Jimmy Miller producing the third record of the four record, second era of the legendary Stones records. The amazing Todd Rundgren, Open My Eyes, which of course was the Nazz, 1968. Ain't My First Rodeo is the Midnight Cowgirls out of L.A., produced and engineered by Gilby Clark and Jay Rustin. A not as well-known Animals classic, You're On My Mind. The first time I ever heard it was when the Castiles were playing it. It was one of Bruce's favorites ever since. I had never heard it. It wasn't really a hit, I don't think. It's on Animalisms, which I believe was a third album, co-written by Eric Burdon and the new keyboard player, Dave Roberry, and produced by the amazing Tom Wilson. Come on back where we will discuss the number three coolest biker movie ever.

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This brings us to the third coolest biker movie of all time, also starring Peter Fonda, with Dennis Hopper, who directed it, and Terry Southern, who co-wrote it with Peter and Dennis, and really blew up Jack Nicholson. He had done some other Roger Corman things before this, but this is the one that really put him on the map and changed film history, really. It was one of the landmark counterculture films. It's a very cool period for that kind of stuff. You know, Bonnie and Clyde and The Graduate performance, Point Blank, cool kind of counterculture moment history-wise. It's the story of Captain America and Billy, who took a journey to discover America.

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1: Amen. All we represent to them, man, is somebody who needs a haircut.
0: Oh, no. What you represent to them is freedom.
1: What the hell's wrong with freedom, man? That's what it's all about.

0: Hi, this is Mary Weiss of the Shangri-Las, and you're with little Steven in the underground garage, a very cool place to be.
1: Is she really going out with him?
2: Well, there she is. Let's ask her.
1: Betty, is that Jimmy's ring you're wearing?
2: Mm-hmm. Gee, it must be great riding with him.
1: Is he picking you up after school today?
2: Mm-mm.
1: By the way, where'd you meet him?

0: Yes, of course. Born to Be Wild would become the signature song of Easy Rider. The great Steppenwolf, John Kay, Rushton Moriv, Michael Monarch, Goldie McJohn, and Jerry Edmonton. One of the most perfect hit singles in history. This superb production by Gabriel Mechler, Bill Cooper Engineering, written by Mars Bonfire. Every instrument playing the perfect part with the perfect tone. The heaviest guitar tone maybe ever in a top 40 hit single. It had already peaked and come and gone and was brought back for Easy Rider, which at the time seemed weird. Now, of course, no one will remember that.
1: Everybody Wants to Rock and Roll is prima donna. The album is Friends of Jesse Malin, I Would Do It For You, Volume 1. Tribute to Jesse and bands doing stuff that he has written. Lyle Heisen produced it. Jesse wrote it when he was 12. And you can get it from jessemalin.com.
0: Spanish Boots, the amazing Jeff Beck Group. Those first two records, among the greatest ever made. Go get them immediately. Truth and Becola. They supposedly went into this second record, early 69, without one single song. Wrote them on the spot, did a couple of Elvis Presley covers, and just an extraordinary album. Ronnie Wood playing bass in this group, co-writing that one with Jeff and Rod Stewart. Mickey Most producing. Drum change for the second record from Mickey Waller to Tony Newman, and of course, the great Mickey Hopkins.
1: Rock and Roll Priest from Father Bill and the Filthy Sinners, written and produced by W.C. Moriarty, better known as Father Bill. 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Sorry, I love everything about this.
0: You better play Leader of the Pack if you're doing a biker show, right? One of the very, very few top 10 smashes that were dedicated to an outlaw motorcycle cat. The great Jeff Barry, Ellie Greenwich, and producer George Shadow Morton co-writing that one. Come on back for the coolest song in the world this week. You're going to dig it.

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0: My idol used to be Marlo Brandon, but he did a moon picture about sickles. 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

This is Mark Lindsay, former lead singer from Paul Revere and the Raiders, and you're with Little Steven in the Underground Garage. 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

0: started that set with our coolest song in the world this week, Big Shot from the Texas Headhunters. The album's Rise and Shine. Ian Moore wrote it and the band produced it. The band is Ian on vocals and guitar, Jesse Dayton vocals, guitar, and keyboards, Johnny Muller vocals and guitar, Jay Muller drums, and Michael Archer on the bass. And you can get that from txhh.live. That's a new one on me. And the Headhunters will be sailing on the 3rd annual Underground Garage Cruise, April 24th to the 28th, from Miami to Puerto Plata, Dominican Republic, on the Norwegian Jewel. And like usual, it's a hell of a lineup. You got the Damned, and for those of you historians who know, the very first punk record in England, D-Generation reuniting, which is extremely exciting. X, always great. The Buzzcocks, Stiff Little Fingers, Glenn Matlock, and Glenn from the original Sex Pistols. The Flesh Tones, Dolly Rods, Cocktail Slippers, the Corettes, Jesse Wagner, one of the Disciplettes, and Kathy Valentine. The Go-Go's, the suites are already sold out, so you better hurry before all the cabins are gone also. You got to go to undergroundgaragecruise.com. But I digress. Our coolest song in the world this week, Big Shot from the Texas Headhunters. Big Man in Town, the Four Seasons, like Johnny Strabler. It was Marlon Brando's character. You know, very influential, by the way, in a million ways, including Elvis Presley would totally impersonate him constantly, but certainly in Jailhouse Rock. James Dean would buy the same motorcycle Brando used. But the greatest tribute of all, we must mention, of course, Eric Von Zipper, the great Harvey Lembeck in the Beach movies.
1: Move! That's the Cocktail Slippers. The album is Joyride. The band wrote it, and Michael Scott Hartung produced it with the band. Get it from thecocktailslippers.com.
0: The great Barry Mann and Cynthia Weil wrote Hungry for Paul Revere and the Raiders. Well, they grabbed it anyway. Harry Melcher, Doris Day's son, one of the great L.A. producers between the Raiders and the Birds, forget it. Mark Lindsay, another underrated, fantastic singer. And Aerosmith, Sick as a Dog. I don't know, that just felt like a biker song. It's called Motorcycle Nightmare Baby. We're having some fun with it. And we got some very significant loose ends to talk about when we come back.

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Yeah, baby, you're back in the underground garage, and we feel obligated to mention, although it wasn't a biker flick, one of the great moments for motorcycles in cinema history was Steve McQueen's scene in The Great Escape. If you've never seen The Great Escape, you should rent it or buy it. Absolute classic. It was based on a true story and had a hell of a cast, may I say. Steve McQueen, James Garner, Richard Attenborough, Charles Bronson, James Coburn. Come on, baby. And Elmer Bernstein did the music, which you're hearing right now. John Sturges, directing and producing. And Steve McQueen did the entire scene except the actual jump over the barbed wire. That's when the insurance company said, you know what? Enough's enough. But they let him get away with a lot. All that other stuff is really him on the bike. You know, so there's some others, you know, that we should mention. I mean, Hell's Angels on Wheels moved Jack Nicholson into a more lead role. And by the way, for both Hell's Angels on Wheels and Easy Rider, the go-to cat for cinematography was Laszlo Kovacs, the only cat who could balance a camera while on the back of a bike. Yeah, Jack played the poet. Remember that one? And you know how we are. We can't do a show without wandering into the kitschy, campy, cool area. For that, we go straight to CC and Company. Any movie with Anne Margaret in it, okay, is cool, first of all. But Anne Margaret and Joe Namath, I mean, come on. You don't get no kitschier, campier, cooler than that. Written by Roger Smith, by the way. Who was married to Anne Margaret, right? And one more mention, and one more honorable mention should go to Knight Riders. One of the very few times George Romero worked with live actors. Knight Riders with a K, and starred Ed Harris. And it's about a traveling group of, circus performers that do jousts on motorcycles. Yeah, you know, put it on your iPad, and next time you fly to China, you'll thank me.

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1: Would you hear that, sir?
2: McDonald, it's Mac's job to know everything that goes on.
1: Huh?
0: Well, what sort of blitz were you contemplating?
3: Well, we sneak out at night to a spot I found near the wire, a blind spot. Then we dig straight down 3 feet, take the dirt, spread it on top so it won't make a pile, and then straight out. Ives here is a tunnel man, so he digs in front, pushes the dirt behind him, and I stash it behind me. Then we just burrow right through the dirt like a couple of moles. And then by dawn, we're under the wire, across the open space, into the woods, and gone.
2: Hiltz, how do you breathe?
3: Well, we got a steel rod with hinges on it, and we shove it up and make air holes as we go along.
2: Why didn't anybody think of that before? It's so stupid, it's positively brilliant.

0: want for dinner?
1: Drinks. Whiskey.
2: I begged him not to drag anymore, but he sped off in a roar. I knew he'd head for Dead Man's Curve, just to prove he had the

0: We started that set with a little tribute to Steve McQueen, one of the titles of one of his films, The Hunter, written by Booker T and the MGs for Albert King, and then it was covered by, like, everybody. One of the coolest versions is Free. Paul Rodgers would actually do another great version of it as a solo record, which we almost played. Did it with Slash, actually. But we had to come back to Free. Paul Kossoff, John Rabbit Bundrick, who would spend many years with The Who, Tetsu Yamauchi, who was a face, and the great Simon Kirk on drums, and then Steve McQueen himself from Sheryl Crow. The album was Come On, Come On, 2002. She co-wrote it with John Shanks, who also produced it. It's cool having songs named after you.
1: Cellophane is Stanley Simmons. The album is Dancing While the World is Ending, written by Evan Nick and Jacob Bunton, and produced by Rob Cavallo. Get it from stanleysimmons.com.
0: We threw in there a little cautionary tale from Susan Lynn, written by the Woodstockian Artie Kornfeld. Yeah, he wasn't just a rock festival history-making promoter. He's a very cool writer and producer. Don't Drag No More, 1964. And the Divine, Skip Spence, Motorcycle Irene, and the great Moby Grape from Wow, 1968. All right, blues, kickstart that, baby. We out of here.
2: Now I have to face stupid reality again.
0: We want to thank the Hard Rock Cafes, hotels, casinos, and the Seminole coolest Indian tribe ever for being our sponsor from day one. And I want to thank all of the Hard Rock employees around the world as we stop in and do our DJ thing when we're on the road. Nicest people in the world, in addition to the best food. And someday will be a rock and roll circuit. I'm never going to give up on that. We want to thank Premier Networks, our new syndicator, Julie Talbot, Rick Bucchietti, Tanya Juhasz, and Corey Neal. Forgive the pronunciation. I'll get it right eventually. And if you're in need of any guitars or amps or tambourines, go see Andy Babuke. I want to thank our... Is Intrepid the word? Or is that an aircraft carrier? Dennis Mortensen, who puts the show together every week in spite of the odds. Go to undergroundgarage.com if you've missed any of our last 750 shows. And Facebook and Twitter and at Stevie Van Zandt. You can talk to me personally. And thank you, Alan Freed. We'll see you all next week.
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9: A better life with Dr. Sanjay Gupta.
10: You ever feel like you're not getting enough sleep? Well, here's some strange comfort. You are built that way. Of all the primates on Earth, humans sleep the least. That's according to anthropologist David Sampson, who for his new book, called The Sleepless Ape, actually climbed trees to study how chimpanzees sleep. His models predicted humans should sleep about 10 and a half hours a night, but most of us only get about 7. So we are evolutionary outliers. But here's the useful part. Sampson says if you are struggling with sleep, don't obsess over the sleep itself. Focus on getting back in sync with the sun. Let natural light wake you up in the morning, catch some daylight midday, and as the sun goes down, dim the lights and ease off the screens. Or put it another way, before you reach for supplements, try reaching for some sunlight. I'm Dr. Sanjay Gupta, helping you live a better life.
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0: Next up, the LA Rams, Monday night, October 12th. Game day starts at 4 with Paul Peck and Kevin Sylvester. Then join Chris Trapasso and Mitch Morse, followed by the play-by-play with Chris Brown, Eric Wood, and Steve Tasker.
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1: Herbert's going to set back up. He's got a little action out there, and then this is a throwback to Harris. And interesting that Herbert's able to flip his hips, drop it down, and have enough pace on that throw. A little bit of a miss pistol there.
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1: Absolute piss missile up the sidelines.
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2: 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I don't know. 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
3: Jason Bateman, do you see any other kind of threat other than these items in this room? 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
4: Nothing at all in front of me.
3: Huh.

0: that? You did not assess the threat! Sit down!
1: You let a raving lunatic into my home! Lucky for you, it was my former trainee, Marshawn Lynch!
2: Holy good lord! Big fan.
1: The best damn homicide trainee I ever had! Look at this guy, let's...
3: That is the Ozark dude.
4: Thank you.
1: Woo! Marshawn, you're the best.
4: No problem, Chief.
1: You know, make yourself at home, whatever you want.
4: That's it for him?
1: Well, he's just gonna chill out, it's Christmas.
5: Yo, it's your man JB Smooth coming in here banging brains and getting in asses, man. You're listening to my boys, Shredding Reagan Show. Baby, you know how we get down!
6: We've got a pet tortoise at an animal hospital in Pennsylvania has been found after its third time escaping from the enclosure. Like, what are they doing at this animal hospital? The turtle probably is like, I'm gonna escape.
7: I'm going towards the door. I'm taking another step, waiting for someone to open it.
6: The veterinarians there are not even paying attention.
7: Leaving.
6: Elmer, shut up.
8: See that? It's moving so slow. Every time you look, you think it's still in the same spot, but it's actually moved just
6: a little bit.
8: Just a little till it's gone.
7: I'm in the vestibule. Really should fix this fence.
9: Hi, this is Pano from Panos on Elmwood. 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
10: So, how much do you drink?
11: I'd say I'm good for about 10 or 12.
10: 10 or 12 a week? That's not bad.
11: About a week? Well...
10: You drink 10 or 12 beers a day?
11: You counting beers too?
10: Yes, of course. You're still counting.
11: Yeah, I can just do them like this.
10: By fives?
11: Yeah.
12: Hey, this is Chris Porter. I'm funny. 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

that is Jim Brewer. I think he's feeling the loss a little bit himself there. It is now 6:11, and we are looking at 51 degrees outside with a few clouds. Forecast for today. Looks like it's going to be a sunny day. Nice. A lot of sunshine. 60 degrees will be the high today. And then it looks like for tonight, clear skies. Woo, we're dropping all the way down to 38 degrees. Sunshine.

0: 716-210-9797. Call or text and let us know what's going on with you and what's happening with the world that you're going through at the moment. On the show today, we got a couple of things. Misconnections from Friday. Also, Gun with the Wind. We go to Indianapolis for Gun with the Wind this morning. We'll get to our Niagara Falls police blotter. Joe Biscaglia from The Athletic talks to us. We'll get him on to try to make some sense of what the hell happened with that Bills game on Sunday.
1: 3rd and 5 for New England. May, out of the pocket, launches downfield to the end zone. Oh, what a grab by Chisholm. Touchdown, Patriots.
0: Jeez.
1: Eye-popping catch.
0: Yeah,
2: that was a hell of a catch.
0: That was...
2: Give him that.
0: That catch was insane. Look, the people were agreeing or disagreeing with C.J. Gardner-Johnson after the game, but...
3: They didn't do nothing crazy. It was what? 3 or something from 3rd down? Y'all seen this. Listen, we're not going to get into no bulletin board material. An elevator guy made a hell of a catch. Probably won't hear from him again, respectfully. And I say that with a lot of confidence because it's like... He didn't put his confidence in his best player. If that's what he threw it, he'd have thrown the Dobbs or somebody. But they won the game, whatever. They ain't do better than us. We got to play better. And they can mark that. We'll be back to see them again at the end of the year. So they would have had that same energy. And they put up, what, 20-something points? They barely scored. They struggled all game. So a practice squad player made a hell of a play. That's all I'm going to tell you. You do it again, you probably won't make it again.
0: I don't know, man. If he does it against Maxwell Harrison, yeah, maybe he would. Harrison was getting crushed. But, you know, in general, I think at this point we got to start praying for Christian Benford's toe to heal real fast. That exposed a lot yesterday.
2: Yeah, you know, the offense is not blameless in this either.
0: I mean, for sure.
2: Josh Allen, another day like the week before, not his greatest stuff.
0: Yeah.
2: You know, I mean, back a little, going maybe stepping back a little into some of that hero ball stuff they used to talk about, right? Just kind of throwing it up there, trying to force a play to happen.
0: Boy, I'll tell you what, though.
2: He said after, I don't know if you saw it, did you see his post-game press conference?
0: He was emotional, yeah.
2: He looked down at his feet the whole time.
0: Yeah.
2: And, you know, I mean, that one ball, too, where he just kind of threw it behind his back, avoided the safety, but that was pretty risky.
0: Yet he was, you know, he was chucking it at times to Keon Coleman, and Coleman was having a great game.
2: Coleman did have a great game. He stepped up when DJ Moore went out big time.
0: He had to make something happen. And, you know, sometimes that stuff works and sometimes it doesn't. Of course, he wouldn't have thrown it again. But, yeah, the interception, woof, rough.
1: Downfield, intercepted. Craig Woodson. The turnover by Buffalo. And New England takes over with 1:05 to play.
0: Yeah, you know, in some circles, that might have been a sack and a loss of yards. You know, I mean, he's trying to make something happen at this point. That was a rough one for sure. So, but you know, interesting passes all the way around, right? You know, Drake May looked better. Now he looked better on a banged up defensive backfield. You know, I don't know if you know Drake May's back. They're already like, we're going back to the Super Bowl. We're back. I don't know if I'd go that far just yet. Frustrating game all the way around. What's going on in sports? What do you got?
2: Well, you know, when we get to sports, we'll dive into the locker room a little bit. We'll hear some more. We'll hear from Josh Allen. We'll hear from Joe Brady. You know, we'll hear from Keon Coleman as well. We'll dive into the Sabres a little bit. They got their first win of the season, winning at the home opener against the Blackhawks. A comeback win, too. That was pretty nice. We're going to hear from the guy that got that game winner. I mean, you couldn't have written it any better. Yuri Kalik gets the game winner, you know, as he returns to the team after missing for almost a year. And concerns with whether he'd ever play again. So that was pretty nice. So we'll hear about that coming up as Sabres get ready for a game tomorrow. We'll run around the league a little bit. We got playoff baseball. There's a lot going on in sports, so we'll update you on all that stuff and get ready for Monday Night Football tonight with the Saints and the Falcons.
0: Stan in Lackawanna. Good morning, boys. Happy Victory Monday. If only the Sabres had lost too. Ricky. Of course, the Patriots get right against the Buffalo Bills. That's just our luck. And to make matters worse, KC is undefeated. Pisses me off. Bills look sloppy. Our defense sucked. I'm not happy with Jim Leonard. The Bills got screwed. Also, the Sabres won, but UPL looked pretty bad. Dave in Allentown, hold on to your hats after yesterday's game. Thinking at least 10 teams can clearly take the bite off of this ham sandwich in February. It's from Dave in Allentown. All right, keep the text coming. Let us know what you're thinking about this morning. 716-210-9797. We'll head into that game and more next.
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0: There's more Shred and Reagan coming up on 97 Rock. The home of Buffalo Bills football. 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
0: It is now 6:25, and we are looking at 51 degrees. Got a few clouds out there right now. Looks like sunshine, high near 60 today. Northwest winds 6 to 14 miles per hour with gusts up to 26. Clear skies overnight. We'll dip all the way down into the upper 30s, and then tomorrow sunshine with a high of 59.
25: Headlines, couple of things going on as you're making your way through the morning. One of the first things, of course, is what happened overnight where Canadians differ on affordability. According to the Buffalo News, several Canadians are wondering whether or not gasoline, rent, energy bills, groceries, for example, are as expensive, more, less than here in New York as tariffs continue to rack up.
0: Well, coming up in sports, we're going to hear from Joe Brady, Josh Allen, Bradley Chubb, Keon Coleman. We'll dive into the Sabres a little bit. We'll hear from Yuri Kalik, who got the game winner Saturday night, Lindy Ruff, Rasmus Dahlin as well.
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2: pays his fellow inmates to clean his bathroom, and then he pays them a little more to make it nasty.
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25: What's up? 716-210-9797. Call or text. Let us know what's going on. Ken from the Falls checking in this morning. Just wanted to let every Western New Yorker know we sucked. Look bad. The defense terrible. Josh Allen was a typical quarterback yesterday, not being the Josh we know. Every pass looked like a wish and a prayer. Keep the text coming. Let us know what you thought of that game. We'll dive into that game in just a couple of moments. Also, the locker room afterwards. But first, Friday, we were trying to find you a date. The goal, anyway, was to get you a date on Miss Connections. It's fall. This is the time of year to do pumpkin stuff. Halloween. All that cool thing.
4: What kind of pumpkin stuff are you talking
25: about? Well, I'd have to talk to Sheriff Tim about what pumpkin stuff
4: pumpkin
25: might look like.
4: Pumpkin stuff!
25: Here's a little highlight from Friday.
5: It's another missed connection.
4: Craigslist chat woman for man hamburg. Craigslist chat sucks. I've lost contact with people I was chatting with due to other people's messages going through my account. It's happened twice and I don't know how to fix it. I just want to do some chat blanking. Sexting, basically. Easy pics and videos, nothing bad. I was just chatting with a 29 with a lawyer, divorce and daughter, trying to trust. I kind of fell apart there. Got a little excited after the sexting part.
25: Right.
4: Her description kind of fell apart there a bit.
25: This sounds like more of a rant. Not necessarily. There's a specific person she's looking for. Just in general, the whole thing fell apart for her.
4: Yeah. So somebody's getting into her account. It sounds like.
25: Yeah, that's possible too.
4: Yeah,
25: I guess.
4: What happens when you use the library.
25: Well, that's what happens when you do all this stuff at the library.
4: Exactly. It was a race to the joke.
25: No,
4: there's no mail. All right.
5: It's another missed connection.
4: All right. What do I got here? We've got. It's your turn.
25: Yep. Missed connection, Amherst. You, handsome, distinguished black man in black Cadillac, heading on the west 90, 290 rather. Me, attractive blonde in a black Mazda heading east. You asked me to buy a coffee for letting you in, and I told you no, it's on the house. Then you asked me, you're very attractive, you know that? And I said, not yet. So I've been thinking about it, and I think we should get that coffee. Coffee emoji.
4: Well, now.
25: That's a good misconnection.
4: Yeah.
25: All right. All good as far as it goes. Good luck with that.
4: Enjoy your coffee.
5: It's another missed connection.
4: Back in the day, man for woman, Western New York.
25: Uh-oh.
4: Women used to actually be active on these platforms like Craigslist. You could place an ad, get a response from a female, and maybe meet up for whatever. Now only guys are on here. Where'd all the women go? I didn't mind a thick D-pic, but can someone explain this? I'm 57 and would love to meet a real woman sometime. A rub in the garage is all I'm really looking for.
25: And he's wondering why he's not getting responses.
4: Where are all the women? Rub and tug wanted.
25: Just come over to my garage and then get the hell out of here.
4: Smells like gasoline.
25: I don't understand. Nobody wants to respond to this. Good Lord, man.
4: Got some 1040 lube, too.
25: Throw some lunch in there, for God's sakes.
4: There might be something left in the garage fridge.
25: Yeah.
4: All right, good luck.
25: Help on this one.
5: It's another missed connection.
4: Beautiful redhead, man for woman, West Seneca. I went into Pet Supplies this weekend to buy some dog supplies. We both smiled at each other. I came back in Sunday to return some items. I'm the older, good-looking gentleman. You were the manager, and your toes were twiggling. Succulent. You are stunning. I know I'm older, but your little feet were a huge turn-on. Hope you see this. Sandal season is almost over.
25: It's a nice misconnection. Also nice foot guy misconnection.
4: Yes.
25: Like he took his time.
6: Take off them shoes. Thank you.
25: To do a decent job describing the toes. That they were twiggling, that they were succulent.
4: Succulent.
25: Stunning.
4: How nice succulent work. How succulent were they?
6: A succulent Chinese meal.
4: If you like, yes, perhaps they are. Perhaps they are.
25: Yeah. You almost picture him tucking a napkin underneath his chin.
5: It's another missed connection.
4: Well, there you go. That's a little taste. There was a lot more. You can check that all out at the podcast, 97rock.com, or wherever you get podcasts.
25: No doubt. All right. Well, so 716-210-9797 is our number this morning. On opening audio this morning, probably the one thing you don't have to do is pull a gun on a kid. Right? I mean, unless the kid's got a gun, then you're like, well, this isn't going to be great, but I got to do what I got to do.
4: Unless it's that kid from the cartoons, you know, the one that was in the carriage that had the full beard and the cigar.
25: That's true, right?
4: Muggsy.
25: he was a mafia. He was just a kid.
4: A mafia baby.
25: Yeah, mafia
4: a
25: baby.
4: A mobster.
25: But, you know, so otherwise, you're outmatching the whole thing at this point. This happened in Indianapolis.
7: A woman is facing charges after being accused of pulling a gun on employees at a children's clothing store. Fox 59's Scarlett O'Hara explains what led to the confrontation.
8: Police say this is 21-year-old Tamiya Staton at the counter of Once Upon a Child on 86th Street back in July.
25: Wow, Scarlett O'Hara? Okay.
8: In her grip, a large handgun.
9: This situation really bothered me because multiple people can be affected.
8: While in the store, court documents say her young child began playing with a motorized car toy. Employees informed her it was against their policy, later telling detectives Staton reacted explosively, launching threats like, "We can fight about it, we can get down, and I can use this," referencing a gun she pulled from her purse to point at employees. IMPD has now issued a warrant for Staton's arrest 2 months later.
25: Yikes. That's Scarlett O'Hara this morning. Frankly, my dear, I don't know if we give a damn. All right, there you go. A little opening audio this morning. Time for sports.
4: All right, just to give you a quick update in case you went to bed early last night, the Panthers held on to beat the Lions 32-26. Bryce Young, 29 of 41 for 329 yards. Two touchdowns to McMillan, who had 192 yards on 14 catches. That's a hell of a night for him. And Chuba Hubbard, huge last night. He had 20 carries, 122 yards, two touchdowns. Carolina scored on six straight possessions. It was wild. Jared Goff threw for 412 yards and a touchdown. Laporta and Gibbs added 77 from scrimmage and scored a bunch of touchdowns as well. So, yeah, Panthers held on to beat the Lions 32-26. All right, and of course, the Bills fell to the Patriots yesterday 29-26, losing their first division game of the season. Reminiscent of last year a little bit, right? The Patriots came in here last year on, it was week five instead of week four. But they came out and won that game. They went on a 10-game winning streak at that point. Josh Allen talked a little bit about the loss.
10: It stinks. I feel like we hurt ourselves tonight. Offense, defense, special teams, everybody. You know, we all feel like we could all play better. These ones sting. The division ones sting. I mean, it feels like it's really a two-game swing. And got to find a way to learn from this and move it in the back of our brain and learn from it and move on.
4: You know, if you were watching Josh Allen's press conference, if not, you can check it out online. He didn't look at the reporters. Kind of just was looking down the whole time. And, you know, he was wearing that hat, the Bills hat for a crucial catch. Got all the colors on it and stuff. The brim of that hat looked like it went through a shredder. I mean, I'm sure he took some frustrations out of that. The bends in that hat was not a natural baseball style curve. It wasn't flat across the front. It was bent like the wrong directions in several spots. And it was
25: looks like it was twisted out of frustration.
4: It was mangled. Yes. Yes, indeed. And let's go to the defense here. Following a strong week three outing, the Bills defense appeared to be on an upward trajectory. Questions remain about Sunday's loss as they surrendered 405 total yards, 5.5 yards per play against New England. Through 4 weeks, the Bills have given up the fourth most receiving yards among all NFL teams. The unit continues to live in feast or famine mode, as defensive coordinator Jim Leonard put it during the week. The Bills struggled to get off the field on crucial downs, allowing New England to convert 5 of 12 on third, which is 42%, 2 of 2 on fourth downs, and 2 of 2 in goal-to-goal situations. The Patriots also converted a two-point conversion after their go-ahead touchdown in the fourth quarter to take a 29-26 lead. May went 22 of 37 for 269 yards with three touchdowns and an interception, plus a few big plays running the ball. I mean, he just seemed to be taking off. He looked more like the Josh Allen we know than Josh Allen did yesterday. Bradley Chubb talked a little bit about how frustrating it was when you're so close, you think you got him nailed there for a loss, and he got away.
11: Yeah, it's very frustrating. And he doesn't look like he's running fast, but he pulls away from you, man. And
3: it's one of those things that we took pride in over the course of the week, did not let him out. We let him out a couple of times, and one of them big on me, and going to towards our tunnel, that end zone. Very sick about that play, but like I said, it's about how I respond.
4: You know, on the defining drive of the game, with Buffalo leading 26-21 at the time, Patriots quarterback Drake May found wide receiver Efton Chisholm in the back of the end zone on a 3rd and 5 from the 23-yard line. Buffalo surrendered 4 plays of 10-plus yards on New England's go-ahead drive. And Maxwell Harrison was getting lit up the entire game, and Joe Brady was asked about that.
11: No, I mean, look, there's a reason Maxwell Harrison's out there, right? Like, I don't believe in us just living in the world of, hey, a guy doesn't have success that we got to pull him and yank him. It's like we got to grow as a football team. And like all it takes right there is he goes out and makes a play, right? And people are like, oh, you know what? Like, what does that tell you about him? It's that, hey, he has a competitive stamina. He can keep going. And, you know, we're young on defense, especially. And we need to be able to work through some things, and we need to be able to, you know, not have successful plays and be able to play the next play. And, you know, I trust our defensive coaches in terms of understanding what the rotation is and getting a feel and a flow of the game, right? I don't want to be a micromanager, and anytime a guy makes a play, it's like, hey, take him out, or, you know, how it's kind of going. You know, we'll continue to evaluate, but I got all the confidence in Maxwell. Like, there's a reason he's out there, and, you know, balls that are thrown to him, I expect him to go make those plays.
4: You know, part of that, he was being questioned a little bit, too, about did you think about pulling him and putting in, you know, one of the guys that you elevated off the practice squad, or the rookie, and... Yeah, that didn't seem to be the case, and you were getting very thin. You know, as D. Alford got injured, banged up in that one as well.
25: That's the question, right? Well, that's the thing in a way too. Like, who are you going to put in?
4: Right.
25: You've got a guy who's, you know, your one of your top draft choices, and you know he's got a full camp under him, and then you're going to throw a practice squad kid in there. You think they're going to do better? They were thin.
4: Well, yeah, they definitely were, and they did elevate a couple guys from the practice squad because of the thinness at that position, but. Yeah, we'll have to see what happens there. You know, Bradley Chubb was asked, what message would you give to Maxwell Harrison and IGB getting their first start together and having, you know, this loss?
3: Like I was telling him, man, like, in both of those plays, like, they was in great position. Great position. Like, 10 made an outstanding play, putting the ball where only the receiver could get it. So it's not about, oh, you got to change up everything to make the play next time. Just continue to have that process going each and every day, knowing that, okay, boom, they're going to pick on me now. And at the end of the day, man, those plays are going to come and turn our way one of these days. And those guys are built for that moment, and I'm excited to see how they respond off of this.
25: Yeah, yeah, Abe Nosen, especially on that last play, what, you know, the great catch, what was he supposed to do? There wasn't much more he could do. There was
4: an
25: amazing one-handed catch.
4: Pretty
25: it could amazing. Be a highlight catch for the entire season.
4: That one for sure, but like I mentioned, there were 4 plays of 10-plus yards on that go-ahead drive, and there was some definite coverage issues in that drive.
25: Yeah, struggled.
4: No doubt about that. And injuries. I mean, let's go through the injuries a little bit. Bill suffered injuries to multiple key starters, losing defensive lineman Ed Oliver, again, knee. Cornerback D. Alford, ankle during the game. DB DeCorey Couch and Landon Jackson also had injuries. So DeCorey Couch was one of the guys that was brought up, right? So he got injured. Landon Jackson had injuries, although Jackson was cleared to return. You know, on the offensive side, we know DJ Moore left the game with a shoulder injury. Reports, according to Adam Schefter, is the Bills don't believe that this is a long-term injury. So we don't know any specifics. There's probably some speculation that it was a re-aggravation of the AC joint sprain that he's been dealing with the last couple weeks, you know, making that a little bit worse. So coming into the game, the Bills were already without starting cornerback Christian Benford due to a toe injury. Defensive lineman TJ Sanders, who's still recovering from his appendectomy. So, yeah, there's a lot of injuries, but you can't really put it all on that. Let's go to Josh Allen a little bit. You know, much like week 3, the Bills played from behind most of the game. A 3-and-out offensive possession on the opening series gave the Patriots a chance to strike first, and they did. Went up 7-0, 12 plays, 97 yards. The Bills went 3-and-out on 2 of their first 3 possessions, and then again on their second drive of the second half. The run game sputtered in the first half with the team totaling 28 yards and 11 carries. It was the 3rd fewest rushing yards the Bills have had in the first half of a game since the start of the 24 season. Still, the Bills managed to string together enough scoring drives throughout the afternoon to remain in it. Bills finally broke through in the fourth quarter when Josh Allen engineered a go-ahead touchdown drive, finding Keon Coleman in the end zone on a beautifully thrown 34-yard strike to take a 26-21 lead with just over 4 minutes left. 2-point conversion, no good. Patriots followed by scoring a touchdown and getting the 2-point conversion, trailing 29-26, just under 2 to go. all three timeouts. Bills had plenty of time to either get into field goal range or go all the way and take the lead again. Neither scenario occurred as Josh threw a deep pass into double coverage and was intercepted on the third play of the series. He talked a little bit about that interception.
10: Yeah, I mean, just a flood concept. They went man, you know, made a guy miss, threw one up, and just throw that one out of bounds, live another day.
25: Yeah, should have thrown it out of bounds.
4: Yes, he should have.
25: You know, I mean, in the moment, what makes a quarterback try to do that backward pass thing that he did, that he got away with, by the way?
4: Well, that was he avoided the sack for a safety, right?
25: Sure, right. So he's got a sort of a special brain that's, you know, thinking, well, I think I can put that in there.
4: Yeah.
25: And if he had thrown it just a little bit farther,
4: it was underthrown a little bit, and yeah. Josh Palmer went up for it, had, you know, I don't think Josh Palmer's the greatest contested catch guy. I think you'd rather see Keon Coleman in that situation, but that's the guy he threw it to, and it was a little bit light. I mean, let's face it, Josh, he spun away from a guy. I mean, he just did a 360 and threw the ball. So, I mean, think about yourself when you've gotten spun around, what your vision is like at that second. I mean, I'm not saying dizzy bad. I'm just saying the fact that you're spinning, everything's going that fast. You don't, you know, you're just kind of throwing now to what you saw before you spun. And, you know, definitely a tough throw. I know Vic Carucci was talking about hero ball from Josh Allen again, and maybe it's creeping back in a little bit. Feeling like he's got to do too much. There was time. There was time on that one, and they didn't have to force that play. The Bills turned it over twice on Sunday, the second consecutive game with at least two turnovers. Khalil Shakir fumbled in the two-minute drill at the end of the first half. Bills were fortunate to keep Drake May on the following possession, still get a field goal before halftime. But that was part of the problem there. And let's go to the wide receivers, because Keon Coleman did have a breakout game. You know, after DJ Moore left in the second quarter, Keon finished with 116 yards and a touchdown on six catches, his second highest receiving game of his career. The third-year wideout made several acrobatic catches and hauled in the go-ahead fourth-quarter touchdown. He talked about that performance.
12: Really, man, just staying in the game. Florida game wasn't the greatest for some offense, but we just kept putting the ball down. So I was able to go out there and make a couple plays. Good play calls by Joe. Josh letting it go, and you know, I'm just doing my routine job. And all things considered, it's still a loss, so I don't look at it too crazy.
4: Yeah, but the one catch, that one catch was pretty incredible.
13: That's a pass looking sideline for Coleman, who makes an unbelievable catch at the 20-yard line. He tipped it up to himself like he was tipping a rebound.
25: Amazing catch.
4: That was unbelievable. And Coleman described that as just a focus play, not wanting to let the ball hit the ground. Here he is on that one.
12: Really just focused. The ball never dead until it hits the ground, so don't let it hit. And that's what that was, third down, second down?
15: Third down.
12: So pivotal down, man. You got to keep the chains moving.
4: Yeah, for sure. Khalil Shakir was another reliable target for Allen on Sunday. He led the team in targets, 8, had 7 receptions, season high 82 yards. However, Brady talked a little bit after the game about the lack of involvement of tight end Dalton Kincaid. He, you know, he had one catch and 2 targets. That's, I mean, and he's not injured. He's healthy.
11: Now I got to be better. Yeah, there's no reason Dalton Kincaid should have 2 targets. You know, especially with the flow of the game and how that goes, I got to find a way to get the ball in his hands and do a better job of that. You know, and if plays aren't necessarily going his direction, even with him being the intended primary, and just continuing to find ways of us kind of rolling with it. I thought Josh did a good job of, hey, you're calling some plays, and hey, you know, you look at the end of half, you know, they jump it and it opens up for Keon over top. And I thought Josh did a good job of not just forcing it and being like, hey, we know 86, we got to get 86 going. And, I'm not just going to force it to him. And just progressing and did a really good job. And, you know, the big one that he found in 2 minutes, obviously that we fumbled, you know, to Khalil. But anytime that, if 86 comes out of the game with that, I'm not doing good enough.
4: All right, so Kincaid, let's see if you see some correlation here. So Kincaid has totaled just 45 receiving yards the last two games. The first 2 weeks, 225 receiving yards. We squeaked by the Chargers. We lost to the Patriots. Dalton Kincaid not getting the ball is clearly a part of the problem there. So they've got to regroup. They got to get ready for a tough Rams team, you know, on Monday Night Football next week. So, oh, by the way, I will add this. Patriots coach Mike Vrabel, he was flagged for unsportsmanlike conduct. And after the game, we found out why he said that the official who flagged him was being too sensitive. Vrabel, by the way, that's probably going to get him another flag in the form of a fine. Vrabel. Yeah.
25: Here's that moment, by the way, right?
14: Let's look at my conduct. Head coach for New England. Half close to the goal.
25: He's like, what did I say?
15: It's Vrabel. Who, me? Mike just said, who, me?
4: He did acknowledge using profanity and telling the official that he made a bad effing call.
14: Right.
4: Defensive holding, all that stuff. So the referee said, you know, hey, the profanity crossed the line. He was out of the box, came up to the official and said that was a blanking terrible call.
25: Somebody else pointed out that he had also been swearing like a lunatic all game prior to that. And it may have cost him.
4: Vrabel says he swears all the time. He said that at least 87 times to an official before. Don't forget, though, he also came out of his box, out of the area he's supposed to
25: stay. He must have been on a streak, first quarter. He just, and look, I'm a guy who loves to swear, too, so I kind of get it. But, yeah, he probably went too far, and, yeah, you're probably right. He's going to get fined off of saying the ref was.
4: Oh, yeah. Oh, yeah. All right, hey, let's jump over the Sabres here real quick because, I mean, hey, let's talk about a win. We're wallowing in that loss. Let's go to a win. Yuri Kulik dreamed last season of scoring in front of sold-out crowds. His dream was held back, because he was going through all those issues with the blood clot and it was threatening his career. Didn't know if he was ever going to be able to play again. 11 months removed from his last game at the KeyBank Center, he reintroduced himself to the Buffalo fans. A third-period game-winning goal Saturday night in the home opener, a 4-3 victory for the Sabres. And the Blackhawks, obviously a very emotional time for Yuri Kulik.
16: It was a lot of emotions. It was great to be back, to score a goal and just feel it again, feel the crowd again. And it was kind of like a dream, so that was really nice.
4: He had just missed the net on a point-blank 4-on-4 rush opportunity, but Tage Thompson recovered the puck and fed Owen Power to the right circle. Kulik posted up at the back door and slammed his stick on the ice, calling for a second chance. Power found him, got the game winner with 6:40 remaining. After starting on the fourth line, Kulik got a mid-game bump to play with Peyton Krebs and Kansa Helenius. Those were those three were on the ice when Dahlin tied it at 3-3, and Lindy Ruff put his trust in him, and the Sabres see the top line potential now in Kulik once again. And Lindy talked about Kulik.
17: Yeah, I'm so happy for him. I mean, he was so frustrated late last year and watching us in the playoffs and not being able to be part of it, and he was getting his career underway that last like 20 games the year before. I mean, huge setback. He spent a lot of time this summer trying to get his body and just his hockey back in the right place. And he could have won it just before that, walked in alone and missed that opportunity, but got a second opportunity and put in the back of the net. And then he went out late and won a big faceoff for us. So he embraces the fact that he's playing right now, that could have gone any direction.
4: Dahlin talked about him as well.
18: It's unbelievable. It's hard to put into words like how much he's been grinding and how much like he's really been around and wanting this. So I'm just super happy for him, just being able to play hockey again. And he does it so well. Super mentally strong. He just comes back and plays game. And it's fun to watch. I'm sure he's going to have a hell of a career after this.
4: Jack Quinn also had a goal again. He scored now in both of the first two games. Became the first team forward to score a goal in his first two games since Jack Eichel and Matt Molson in 2016 did it. And Lindy talked about Quinn.
17: Yeah, I think he could have had three tonight easily. He could have had the game-tying goal in Columbus where either he hangs on and puts an empty net, but he put it underneath the goal, he went off the post. He's really skating well. Talked a lot about last year. He hit that segment where he really was snake bit. Just couldn't buy one. But for him to have him start going in right now, I think it's a great sign for us.
4: All right, let's make it three. Tomorrow night, Minnesota Wild comes to town. That'll be on MSG. Baseball, it was the Braves coming back to beat the Dodgers 3-2 to even that series up at a game apiece. Brewers beat the Padres 4-3. They lead 2-0. You've got the White Sox at Cleveland tonight. The Yankees at Tampa Bay tonight as well. That's going to be on at 8 o'clock. And, of course, Monday Night Football later on tonight. It's the Falcons at the Saints, and the Saints are 1.5-point favorite. That's the look at sports for you.
25: 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That's coming up next.
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4: It is now 6:58. We have got 51 degrees. Got a few clouds out there. It's going to become sunny today with a high of, well, 60 degrees. That's it. Northwest winds, 5 to 15 miles per hour. Gusts up to 26. Mostly clear overnight tonight. We're going to drop all the way down into the upper 30s. And then tomorrow, sunshine with a high of 59 degrees.
25: Headlines, couple of things going on this morning as you're making your way through. They're finding out that that pilot, the one who stabbed the other pilot as it was flying into Israel, his goal was to fly it. The plane itself and crash it into Ben Gurion Airport. Very crowded at the moment, too, and that was the thinking anyway, what he was trying to do. Meanwhile, with voting underway in the midterms, polls show Democrats leading governors and governors' races deep in Republican territory, including Texas, Iowa, Ohio, and Alaska.
4: While both the Bills and Patriots suffered a bunch of injuries around the league, Bengals top wide receivers Chase Higgins suffered an injury. So did T. Higgins. He left the game. Lamar Jackson is believed to be week to week, pending an MRI on an injury to his ankle. Saquon Barkley suffered a hamstring injury, so unsure how long that's going to be. Marcus Mariota suffered a knee injury after leaving the game in London. And Chiefs wide receiver Tyquan Thornton suffered an apparent serious lower leg injury during the fourth quarter of that game.
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8: Scientists at a lab in Switzerland have developed a robotic hand that can walk on its fingers. That's not all it can do, said the night janitor.
4: It is now 6:59 at WGRF Buffalo, the mighty 97 Rock, the voice of the Bills. 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
25: What's up? Glad you're with us. 716-210-9797. Call or text. Let us know what's going on. Did you go to the game? Were you there? Did you have fun at least, you know, the early part of it until everything started to fall off? I mean, it was close. It was back and forth. They had a shot. The Patriots were playing desperate. You know, you can make a case for that.
4: I'd say the Patriots were playing good.
25: They're playing good.
4: You know, we heard all the talk about Drake May and all of his struggles, and somehow we were the get-right game for him.
25: Well, you know, a lot of injuries, especially on the defensive side of the ball. That was rough. That was rough. And then this catch was just, Jesus, this was phenomenal.
9: Third and five for New England. May, out of the pocket, launches downfield to the end zone. Oh, what a grab by Chisholm. Touchdown, Patriots. And good. Eye-popping catch.
4: One hand.
25: Yeah.
10: Efton, oh, nah.
25: Yeah. Efton Chisholm. I mean, I'm sure at first we all went, who?
4: Right.
25: Efton Chisholm? Who the hell? And you're looking around like, not exactly practice squad, but definitely a guy who is undrafted, second year in the league, and makes, an eye-popping catch. And look, you make a catch like that, you know, this goes against, you know, listening to Gardner Johnson, and he's like, he's never going to do that again. I don't know. You make one of those, it means he's got talent. You know, maybe he's just, you know, developing at a different rate in the NFL. And how do you not look at some tape of that? Unless, you know, all the injuries in a very young DB corps just made Efton Chisholm look great yesterday, and that's also a possibility. Joe Biscaglia, a little bit later on, we'll go through the game and your thoughts. 716-210-9797. You know, call or text. Let us know what you're thinking about this morning. That was certainly ugly. Calls afterwards. Butch in Buffalo calling the postgame show.
10: But I'm going to be honest with you. I don't need no babysitting service to get paid too much money. I'm not really going to put this on the players. I'm sorry. People are going to disagree with me. I'm going to start from the first series when we took the ball on the kickoff. The play calling was terrible. We went 1-3. We did an elementary type setting like we did last year. Bubble screen, just a regular dive play. Next, you know, we kicking the ball off. And that last but not least, I'm going to thanks for taking my call. I don't know. We can't call him Snowman no more. We might have to call him Trash Man. I love you, but take care. What's up?
25: Yeah, he was struggling, man.
4: Yeah.
25: He was struggling. John Fina, of all people, chiming in at some point going, sorry, man, you're struggling. You know, for Fina to tell you you're struggling. Well, so, yeah, it was a rough day. It was a rough day for the line, rough day for the DBs, injuries. So, all right.
4: And you still got to wonder if something's up with Josh. I mean, I know he hit his hand on a helmet. Looked like that was painful. Wondering about some other stuff, and they're not saying anything. He's saying he's fine. But, I mean, just hasn't looked himself the last 2 weeks.
25: You're saying shoulder injury?
4: I don't know. Like I'm just saying he hasn't looked himself. You just got to wonder if he's dealing with something that we don't know about.
25: Yeah.
4: I mean, he hasn't run much the last 2 weeks. He only ran for 4 yards yesterday.
25: Right. You know, I don't know.
4: He carried the ball 5 times. He had his longest run was 4 yards, yeah. And he was 5 attempts, 4 yards. Yes, he did get the touchdown on that tush push from a little bit further out. That was nice.
25: Yeah.
4: But, you know, I mean, he hasn't been the threat to take off and run.
25: There's either two things could be happening. The opportunity didn't present itself. Like what he's looking at, he's like, nah, I'm going to get lit up. Or you're right. Maybe there is something going on. And he's trying to preserve his body, which is smart to a certain degree. I mean, you're only at the fourth week of the season. And for him to be putting himself at that type of risk so early in the season might be kind of stupid.
4: Oftentimes, though, those are the plays that extend the drives that make things happen. And yeah, when you take that out.
25: Cook looked good when he did run the ball. Don't know about the Dalton Kincaid. That doesn't make sense.
4: 2 targets.
25: Yeah, that really doesn't. I mean, what are you seeing? I don't think any of us had time to go over offensive game film last night to try and find out what the tendency was. Joe Biscaglia did. We'll talk to him a little bit later on this morning. But, yeah, I don't know.
4: That is disturbing. He had 1 catch for 7 yards. I mean, he's healthy. The first 2 games, he totaled 225 yards. The last 2 games combined, 45 yards. So, and only 7 yesterday.
25: Could have been a disaster were it not for Keon Coleman finally figuring his game out.
11: Early stage, it's 4th quarter. Buffalo faces a 3rd and 6. Pocket holds up. Allen. Oh, and a 50-50 ball. Keon Coleman makes the adjustment. First down, Bills.
25: Yeah, Keon Coleman looked phenomenal. Yeah. He was making plays.
4: Going back to the defense, I know you made a case that there's a lot of injuries there in the secondary. And you also had youth back there, Maxwell Harrison and IGB. Both those guys not injured, but you know, there was a lot of passes getting completed in front of safeties, linebackers. I mean, it's like they were constantly open. I don't know what it says about the scheme. That I'm sure they were playing a lot of zone there, but it was not working yesterday, whatever it is.
25: Yeah. Yeah, there were, you know, and as you're finding out, right, you know, they're, you know, when you add injuries, then you add some young guys on top of it all. They're looking for, you know, somebody who's not in the right position. And maybe it's falling suddenly on one of those guys to make a play and they just weren't ready for it. Yeah. Well,
4: and you look at a pass rush to try and help out when you've got a weaker secondary. A pass rush can kind of help cover that up. You know, we didn't get the sacks yesterday.
25: Yep.
4: We just couldn't get to him. I mean, Drake May took off running. He ran for 54 yards yesterday.
25: Yeah.
4: His longest was 26 yards.
25: You know, Biscaglia laid out exactly what was going on with the defense, what he saw, right? So no pass rush, just mentioned that. Stout in the middle, not enough. And so there were ground game moments there, and too often the interior defensive linemen, the linebackers were getting pushed around, and then no number one cornerback. Yep, that's it. And he was on the bench at the moment with a bad toe. So the prayers start for Christian Benford's toe and foot. 716-210-9797. We'll dive into the game in a little bit. That was a rough one for sure. Ed over here in Ontario, many factors to that one, unfortunately. Kincaid has been playing like a top three and gets, what, two looks?
4: Two looks.
25: That's an issue. I still think defense needs a splash. Losing to the Pats stings. Drake May bobbled four balls, but what are you going to do? Chisholm with a great catch reminded me of the Odell Beckham catch. Yeah, for sure, Ed. That definitely was pretty amazing. Yep. Guys, I don't understand. This is Dave in Orchard Park. I don't understand the coaching decision that seemed like every time Cook got going, they take him out of the game, especially towards the end.
4: Yeah, I saw that too. You know, he had those two runs back-to-back, two first downs. I got it that he was going out for a breather, but they just didn't come back to him.
25: Yeah.
4: And I know then late, you know, you're kind of trying to hurry the ball down a little bit, but it also just seemed like you still had enough time with three timeouts. You could have run a little bit and got moved to chains a little bit more.
25: There's a suggestion we do porn star or football player. Uh-huh. And Jack, I don't know if this makes any sense, but you've got Efton Chisholm, could be one. But then the Washington Commanders apparently have a guy named Colson Yankoff. So, I mean, you know, you've got Yankoff and you got Efton. And you might have something. Colton Yankoff. All right. Not bad. Not bad. I got this text this morning.
4: Matt,
25: guys,
4: what about Matt Gay? Does that guy work?
25: Is he still playing?
4: Yeah.
25: All right. Yeah. I mean, there could be that too. Guys, relax. People, Bills fans. So, you know, they play a bad game. They still nearly won. Having said that, the Bills haven't played the best in the past two. As a fan, I'll take 3-1 with only four games in. Bills take it out on the Rams on Monday Night Football. For sure. There's also that, too,
4: well,
25: right?
4: Yeah, you hope.
25: Yep. You know, you can't discount a banged-up team at the moment going in and then a desperate New England Patriots team. All right, 716-210-9797. We'll bang through the rest of the game shortly. However, let's get to the rest of the news of the day today. And we'll start off with a 28-year-old guy in Georgia. His name is Abdul Rashid, and he was arrested last week. He went to Red Lobster, and the bill came in at $63.77. Now, I don't know what he ordered. And I'm guessing he's by himself. And to generate a $63, almost $64 bill at Red Lobster, what the hell did you have?
4: That's not that much money. Hell, I did that at Five Guys over the weekend.
25: $63?
4: Yeah, $59 for three people.
25: Well, oh, well, that's what I'm saying. If he's by himself.
4: But he's going to a dine-in place, you know?
25: I still think it's tough.
4: Lobster?
25: Yes.
4: I don't think you can get one lobster for $60 anywhere.
25: Hold on a second. Let's see. Red Lobster. If you were by yourself,
4: yeah,
25: and you went to a Red Lobster,
4: yep,
25: and you'd have to pound some fish in order to get a $63 by yourself.
4: King crab legs, lobster tail.
25: First of all,
4: $60 is not a problem.
25: First of all, you're on endless shrimp, so that shouldn't be. If you're doing endless shrimp, you should be able to feed yourself. You got a seafood boil. Let's see what that's going for at the moment here. Order now. Let's order the seafood boil. Ah, God damn it. You don't just post the menu. I got to put my... Well, let us right? So really you're changing your menu based on where the hell I live? So the seafood boil, we're talking two dozen shrimp, smoked sausage, corn, red potatoes, served in a hot shake and serve bag with your choice of flavor. I mean, that shouldn't be terrible, right? In a situation like that,
4: that's what
25: damn,
4: you want.
25: If that's what you want, that's a pretty big, and that should feed you, I would think, right?
4: Well, are you going in there on the trying to get the cheapest thing on the menu? It doesn't sound like this guy is.
25: No. All right. So, well, as soon as the menu pops up, I'll check some prices out. But $63.
4: Okay, seafood boil is a Mariner seafood boil is $54.
25: $54.99.
4: Right. The Sailor's seafood boil, the family one's $99.
25: Woof! Damn. Well. All right. So you get one seafood boil and a drink.
4: Would
25: you
4: like to create
25: bucks.
4: Your own ultimate feast? $59.99.
25: All right. So he's now at $64 at Red Lobster. And at this point, he's like, I got to get out of this thing. So what would you do? Would you pay the bill? Well, if you had money and you went into Red Lobster and you were ordering that sort of thing, then yeah, you should have had some cash. Apparently, this guy didn't. He panicked. What do you think he did?
4: He dashed and dined.
25: Just
4: and
25: ran
4: dashed.
25: Out?
4: Yeah.
25: No. He clutched his chest.
4: Oh, faked a heart attack?
25: He faked a heart attack. He clutched his chest, you know, a little bit like Fred Sanford back in the day. Elizabeth, I'm going. And faked a medical emergency. So he gets checked over by first responders, and they're like, he's fine. But then they started noticing, like, the waiters there, like, hey, this guy just ordered $63.77 worth of stuff. So he's facing charges of theft of services, making an unlawful 911 call. Sounds like he's still in jail, and his bond is $3,000. So he's been in trouble. All right, that happened. And then doing dumb things to try and get clicks online. And so maybe you've got TikTok and you want to get people to check it out. And so you're like, I'm going to do stupid stunts. Just remember, sometimes those stupid stunts can come back on you. We've got an OTF story to start that off.
1: O-T-F!
25: Teenager in one of three states decided that he was going to do stupid stunt. And what he did was he decided to get a haircut in the middle of the road.
6: Yep.
25: You've heard of this?
6: I saw it.
25: Okay.
4: Oh, so you know where it's at.
6: Yes, sir.
25: Yeah. So he tries.
4: Now, how far did he go? Did he have a barber chair in the middle of the road?
25: So what he did was...

0: is hospitalized in serious condition. Here's the police officer, a witness, and the boy involved.
1: We don't encourage anyone to use the roadway as they're set.
2: I pray for the kid who just got hit and his family.
3: We were sitting right there, and I was giving my boy a haircut, hearing a whole bunch of cars, like the tires screeching.
4: Next thing you know,
3: Next thing I know, I'm on the ground.
5: He was very distraught. It is a lot to take in. I don't think he realized the severity of it at first.
2: Don't put your life or anybody's life at risk for the likes. It's not worth it.
0: All right.
6: That's all people do.
0: Well, true, right? There's just a pile of clothing on the floor of the roadway, or on the ground of the roadway. Yikes. And, you know, you didn't hear a lot of smart in that. So where did it happen? Ohio, Texas, or Florida?
7: Boy, that I'm going to go with Florida on that one.
0: You're going to go Florida?
7: Mm-hmm.
0: All right. So, Jackie, you already know.
6: Yep.
0: If you're playing at home, what are you thinking? Or you're in your car. Where is it? Ohio, Texas, Florida? Yeah. If you said Florida, that's Orlando all day long.
8: Because I'm freaking smart.
0: Yeah. Yeah. And, you know. And
6: what I read was it was kind of a chain reaction of stupidity. Because he shouldn't have been there, and then there was an accident which set the pickup truck careening toward him, and then it hit. It wasn't like somebody who went to, like, purposely hit him or anything.
0: Right,
7: that,
6: or
0: he was
7: that,
0: just...
7: That pickup truck, would you call it?
9: Absolute piss missile up the yep. sideline.
6: Oh, it was flying.
0: Oh, yeah. Because, you know, again...
6: Yeah, but he shouldn't be there.
0: Right.
6: You're stupid.
0: You're in one of the most unsafe places on Earth.
6: Standing in a median.
0: Yep. Florida drivers are insane to begin with. And then, you know, you find yourself going, let's do a stunt right here. There had to be another road, but probably shouldn't have picked
7: Florida. I mean, that's a distraction to traffic as well. I'm sure he got...
6: Sure.
7: I'm sure he gets some tickets for that,
10: directly
7: too.
10: Directly from the teens involved.
3: We were sitting right there, and I was giving my boy a haircut, hearing a whole bunch of cars, like the tires screeching.
0: By the way, you know, back to he didn't have the smartest crew around him. Maybe they're all not very sharp. But their buddy just got lit up, and he's in critical condition at the hospital. They're drinking Chick-fil-A sodas. They're on camera, and they're near the accident site. And instead of, like, being at his bedside...
6: Well, they didn't go with him?
0: They're just standing there going, yeah, my boy. And they're drinking sodas from Chick-fil-A.
4: You know,
3: next thing I know, I'm on the ground.
4: Flapjacks, flying.
10: Damien Fox also talked with the boy on the right of this video.
7: Why was the food flying?
0: Well, because they were probably eating fast food while they were filming it.
7: Flapjacks and stuff.
6: Yeah, that's what I caught.
0: I don't know what they were doing. But even these guys probably would have. They're probably so stoned. You know, the guy comes along and the car's careening. And instead of yelling at their buddy, hey, this car coming. They're like, oh, man, this is going to be terrible.
6: Wham!
7: Down another.
0: This is gonna look terrible. This will look good on film, though.
10: Videographer.
5: He was very distraught. It is a lot to take in.
10: He said initially they talked about filming in the middle of the road before deciding it was unsafe and picking the center median instead.
5: I don't think he realized the severity of it at first.
10: Fox says he'd actually seen them a few minutes before the accident doing the same stunt on the sidewalk.
2: Don't put your life or anybody's life at risk for the likes. It's not worth it.
0: All right. So,
11: sometimes that is better.
0: Yeah, I wonder, you know, if you were going to do that, probably on the sidewalk. What about the bike lane? Do they have bike lanes in Florida? I don't know. You know, there are certain places you could have gone. The center median? Oof.
7: That's rough, yeah.
0: Eesh. All right, anyway, so that happened. Then we got another one. There's a brand new door.
7: Another OTF?
0: Yeah, no, it's not an OTF, but it is it's a stunt that's getting everybody in trouble. It's the door kick challenges back again.
6: Door kick challenge.
0: This is where you walk up to somebody's random door and you kick it and then run.
6: This will get you shot.
0: Yeah. That's the thing they're trying to tell, you know, now, I guess, the kids in Oregon who are doing it. You're going to kick the wrong door at some point, and that person's going to light you up. So anyway, here are the victims, the witnesses, and Corporal David Huey.
12: I heard this loud boom, like I literally thought somebody was trying to break into the door because it was really loud.
13: I worry about the kids that, you know, they might knock on the wrong house and get something scary behind that door and what happens after that.
14: If you're a parent that's watching, we want you to talk to your kids about that and discourage them from participating in this type of behavior.
12: It's not fun and games like they think it is because somebody could seriously get hurt.
0: You know, there's... A ding dong, right? You know, hitting the doorbell and everything like that is a little startling in this world.
6: That's what we did.
0: But at least it's not as, you know, as a door kick. Bang! Woof.
7: Yeah, we didn't bash the door in.
6: No.
7: Because you run the potential of that.
0: Yeah. And then, you know, you see somebody running past.

0: past and you're like, you just ruined my door. I just put it on.
1: Now, as a paper boy, I used to get some pretty good door bangs.
2: Oh, yeah.
1: Yeah, those little metal screen doors.
2: Oh, yeah. Oh, yeah, those are loud.
1: You know, the bottom was like that metal thing. You nail that thing with the paper from the sidewalk. Yeah. Bam!
0: Yeah, that'll wake everybody up. That'll wake everybody up. So they're trying to warn everybody, you know, if you've, you know, if somebody's, you know, starting to talk about the door kick challenge, you get your head kicked in. That could be rough.
1: Yeah, well, somebody pulls a gun on you. Yeah. Try that one in Florida. Stand your ground.
2: I think that's
1: law.
2: What the story was, if I remember right, that we had an OTF story of that where a dude chased everybody with a gun.
0: Oh, yeah. Yeah. You don't have to go to Florida at this point.
1: I mean, it would be safe to assume that somebody is breaking into your house.
0: Right.
2: I would think so.
0: Yeah. I was just driving back on 20A yesterday, and I could think of about 100 houses I went past would shoot you in a minute. Mm-hmm. All right. Anyway, so there's that. Pennsylvania woman was arrested for stealing from the donation box at a vet clinic.
2: Good Lord.
0: Put it under her coat.
2: Vet as in animal or veteran?
1: Either way,
2: it's disgusting. It's horrible.
0: That's a good point.
1: I'm thinking of veterans,
2: right?
1: Fund.
0: Which, no, it was pets.
2: Okay,
0: it was
2: still horrible.
0: Yeah, I was assuming pets, and then I went, Jack is right. Could be a vet clinic. That would be terrible. You know what war did you serve in? Well, right. I was in
2: Greatest the Generation's in there. You just walk in, look at them all, and stick your hand in the jar.
0: Jeez. I was in Afghanistan.
1: Not the case. Animals will still. Right. Yes, the animals are.
2: Look at all these sick puppies here. They're all looking at you, and you're stealing from them.
0: Yep. So it contained over $400. Here's the owner of the clinic.
3: It's like a gut punch. It's just sickening. I mean, any kind of robbery is bad, but to take from animals, an animal charity, I just don't understand how someone could do that. We have raised a great deal of money in that, so it was pretty heartbreaking to have her just walk off. I guess the silver lining in this is if maybe we can bring more recognition to it and help more animals, that would be wonderful.
1: Yeah. I have a suggestion for you. As that jar continues to fill and fill, you know, when you get up to a certain point, empty it.
2: You think they were just having...
1: Don't leave $400 just sitting on your counter. You should probably empty that. Leave a couple in there for the idea. Mm-hmm. You know how like a restaurant sometimes, right, they'll put a couple bucks in there just to kind of try to get the tips flowing, or a wedding DJ or something.
2: This was like when the garbage can is too full and you're just laying
1: and you're
2: stuff
1: just
2: on top.
1: Cramming dollar bills still in there. Empty it.
2: They should bring her in and be like, look, we have to put Fluffy down because you took the money. You're going to have to watch this.
0: Yeah. Oh, damn. That's crazy.
1: You pull the trigger.
0: So let's get back to where we started this morning, which was the Red Lobster story. So there was a guy at a Red Lobster, and he ended up getting in trouble because he ran up a $64 bill, and then he's like, I can't pay this. He's 26 years old. And so he faked a medical emergency, and then they came in. My first thought was like, he was a solo, right? He was just a single. How do you run up a $63 bill at Red Lobster? I've since found an online menu. Oh, God.
2: It should be pretty easy. Well, I was three entrees.
1: I was reading you the online menu.
0: The Lobster Lovers Duo is $55. The Ultimate Feast, $55.
2: There you go. Plus tax.
1: Okay, so you're steak there. And lobster, surf and turf?
0: Yeah.
1: That's like $56.
0: Oof, man.
2: And a drink, you're over 64.
1: It's not a problem to rack up $63 going out to eat.
0: Oh, man, did that price go up suddenly on the Red Lobster. Lobster pasta, $50.
1: Dude, it's not just lobster. It's everywhere.
0: Oof. Yeah, that's
1: everywhere.
0: Nuts. Ooh, the creamy lobster mashed potatoes, $12. $12.
2: I'm surprised he found a Red Lobster.
0: Yeah.
2: They closed most of them. Oh, yeah, then Flavor Flav came in and saved them.
0: All right, here's something else. The Parrot Isle coconut shrimp at the Red Lobster, $48.
2: Yeah.
1: Yeah, and if you think that's expensive, order any of these things at a real legit nice restaurant locally.
0: Yeah.
1: I mean, these are bargains at Red Lobster.
0: Yeah. He may have had the heart attack just looking at the menu. All right, keep the text coming. Let us know what's up. 716-210-9797. Call or text. Scott in Jacksonville checking in. Yes, we have bike lanes in Florida. I mean, you could have. Although
1: they do in
4: Duval.
0: Yeah. Hey, guys, you can get three lobsters at Two Forks Up in Gettysville, and they have a lobster special for $51. They're fresh from Maine and very good and good food. Well, thanks for that. All right, that's good to know. Ricky guessed Florida correctly. Here's another one. So, guys, have you thought about doing football player, porn star, or football player? Have you thought about doing that as a game? And it's not a bad idea, especially when you consider that we're getting some names now are pretty insane. The latest, Cameron Dicker.
2: Oh, yeah, Dicker the Kicker.
0: Yep, it's another one.
1: Okay. Is there a Little also? Josh Little or something?
0: Yeah.
1: He's another kicker.
2: Oh, is he? I don't know.
0: How is that porn star baseball
1: player? Well, he's a bad porn star.
2: John Little.
0: Yeah. All right. So, look, you know, you're helping us stumble onto something here. This isn't a bad idea.
2: Maybe. I mean, I'll have to look through the, you know, the old-timey guys. That's the old-timey where they had, guys. That's where they had the nicknames.
0: Right.
2: You know what I mean?
0: There's got to be some old-time guys, too. All right. Nice. Thanks for the idea. 716-210-9797. Yeah, we'll hit that Bills game hard and your thoughts. 716-210-9797. That's next.
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2: And your morning commute is progressing as you probably would expect it to. Starting to slow down there on the 90 East near the 190, 290 East, let's say 290 West as well. Both near Main Street, a little bit under speed. Nothing major, though, so far for your Monday morning drive. Things are, just kind of moving.
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1: It is 7:31, and we are looking at a little bit cooler temperatures today. We've got 51 right now, but sunshine and a high of 60. Northwest winds 7 to 14, gust up to 26. Clear skies tonight, which means we're going to drop all the way down to 38. And then tomorrow, sunshine with a high of only 59.
0: Headlines, a couple of things going on as you're making your way through the morning. First things first, the United States moved quickly to get all of their B-1 bombers out of an air base in England after commanders received new threats about a terror plot from Iran against the base. Meanwhile, flu is hitting unusually hard in parts of the West, catching doctors by surprise. Doctors are seeing in hospitals a surprising level of illness, so experts are urging people to get their flu shots now instead of waiting.
1: Well, for the second year in a row, the New England Patriots come to town for their meeting with the Buffalo Bills in an early season game, and they get the win. 29-26, Patriots win. Now they've got that little tiebreaker there when it comes to standings. Meanwhile, the Buffalo Sabres are 1-1 on the season after getting their home opener against the Chicago Blackhawks, coming back to get that one. Yuri Kalik, who had been out for 11 months, gets the game winner to seal the deal for the Sabres. Next up, they play tomorrow against the Wild at home.
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0: What's up? 716-210-9797. Call or text. Let us know what you're thinking about. What's going on this morning? Yeah, we got to get into the Bills. We'll also jump into a little bit later on this morning some music from Saturday Night Live. Turnstile played.
1: Not Turnstile.

0: First time since 81 that a hardcore band ended up on Saturday Night Live. Kind of crazy, but, you know, it was ruined back then, and I guess they forgot or were afraid, but the crowd loved them.
1: I fell asleep. Somehow that didn't wake me up.

0: That's awesome. Nice job, Turnstile. So a little bit from Saturday Night Live. We'll dive into that with music news in about an hour from now. All right, let's talk about that Bills game. 716-210-9797.
1: Oh, my God!
0: Yeah, I know. Matt in Rochester.
2: Boys, I need you to pick me up here. I bought into all the offseason hype. DJ Moore, Brady, Jim Leonard. But explain to me how it's October 4th and Joe Brady and Jim Leonard think it's October 31st and they're going for Halloween, coaching the game like they're Sean McDermott. I need you guys to pick me up.
0: Wow. Yeah, well, look, you're putting a lot on the coach at this point, right? This is all you're thinking. This is just Joe Brady being a dummy. There's a lot of injuries on this team, and that has to start to cost you on the defensive side of the ball.
3: You know who's healthy? Dalton Kincaid.
0: You know, on the defensive side of the ball. No, on the offensive side of the ball, Dalton Kincaid could be a bit of a question mark. I don't know what they were doing to Dalton Kincaid, and maybe they were taking him out of the game. Josh Allen was able to get it downfield early on. Like, the Khalil Shakir pass was pretty amazing. And it set up one of those historic moments for Josh Allen where he sets the record, and he made it 14-14.
4: Tight formation. Look at his stance. Quarterback sneak. Allen, they're trying to push him in, and they will! Touchdown, Buffalo! Dawson Knox with the assist. A steamroll for the Bills.
0: You know, Keon Coleman was getting some huge catches at some point.
3: Late in the game, for sure.
0: Yeah, if it wasn't for Keon Coleman at the end, I don't want to think about this game.
4: Stage, it's fourth quarter. Buffalo faces a 3rd-and-6. Pocket holds up. Allen. Oh, and a 50-50 ball. Keon Coleman makes the adjustment. First down, Bills.
0: You know, so, okay, that's working. And, you know, in that case, does that negate what was going on with Dalton Kincaid? This requires film study, right? You got to start watching film. I don't know what, I mean, what did Brady say afterwards about Dalton Kincaid? He seemed like, yeah, that's, you know, I can't let that happen. Along those lines?
5: No, I got to be better. Yeah, there's no reason Dalton Kincaid should have 2 targets. You know, especially with the flow of the game and how that goes. I got to find a way to get the ball in his hands and do a better job of that. You know, and if plays aren't necessarily going his direction, even with him being the intended primary and just continuing to find ways of us kind of rolling with it. I thought Josh did a good job of, hey, you're calling some plays and, hey, you know, you look at the end of half, you know, they jump it and it opens up for Keon over top. And
3: yeah, he kind of faded off Kincaid at that point.
0: Right. Yeah. But, you know,
3: he didn't really have an answer for it. A couple times said it's on me, you know. Okay, yeah. Well, it is on you then. I mean, why have you got this guy that's, you know, looking like a top-tier tight end? In the first 2 weeks, he totaled 225 yards. The last 2 weeks, 45. And yesterday, it was only 7.
0: You know, look, if he's open, I can't imagine that they wouldn't throw to him. You know, maybe they had something special lined up for Dalton Kincaid that sort of took him out of the game. Again, that's going to require some film.
3: A lot of heat, I think, is going to go Deion Dawkins' way, too. You know, he was getting it handed to him all game.
0: Yeah. Yeah, that wasn't a good game for him. And then, you know, you go to the defensive side of the ball, and now suddenly you've got Christian Benford with toe. And so Maxwell Harrison is out there on his own, and that wasn't pretty.
3: But Maxwell was out there even when Benford was healthy. You know, IGB is the guy that came in for Benford.
0: Yep. But you know, having
3: and
0: Benford...
3: Harrison got lit up all day.
0: Benford could clean stuff up, whereas, you know, you've got 2 young guys there just sort of figuring it out. And then there's something weird going on.
3: I don't think Benford's been as good as he normally was either so far this season.
0: So there's something weird going on. This was the 3rd and 10, and if you go online, you'll see this play, especially as Maxwell Harrison sucks, what the hell's he doing, and he half-assed the tackle. I don't know if he took a wrong angle on it, but he did sort of like, you know, I don't know. He didn't look like he was in to try and stop that first down, which turned into a first down, which eventually turned into the crazy pass to Efton Chisholm that won the game for them. But anyway, this is the play Harrison's getting lit up about online.
4: 3rd and 10, 55 seconds on the clock. Henderson in the backfield, fake the handoff to it. May will flip it, catches May. Henry takes it to the sideline for the first down.
0: Yep. You know, and so prior to that, if you watch that play, you know, and you focus just on Maxwell Harrison, you know, not taking the right angle and half-assing a tackle to the sideline, yeah, then you're like, Harrison, you suck. And by the way, he also should have probably talked to reporters afterwards. A little thin-skinned on that, right? I mean, at the beginning of the season, he's like, I'm taking the number one because I'm number one. I'm, you know, I'm the special one. I'm the chosen one. but you got to answer it, you know? So anyway, Hairston gets lit up. But if you watch the beginning of that play, the Bills' DBs and that defense, they look panicked and confused. It's loud. One of the great things about this new stadium is it's loud, really loud. And that's got to scramble the offense. But as we're beginning to find out from the defensive players for the Buffalo Bills, it is also scrambling the defense. These guys, especially young guys in the defensive side of the ball, can't hear the call. They can't communicate with each other. And so, you know, after the game, they sort of made comment about that. But they can't talk to each other. And especially young guys going, you take that guy. What did you say? You take that guy. Huh? And now suddenly they don't know who's supposed to cover who.
4: 55 seconds on the clock. Henderson in the backfield. Fake the handoff to it. May will flip it. Catches May. Henry takes it to the sideline for the first down.
0: So, you know, I don't know. I mean, you can't tell fans not to make noise. That's what defense is, you know, in the defense. But maybe it's too loud. I don't know. Something to consider. At the moment, anyway, these guys are like, look, no excuse on us. The defensive guys will say, no excuse on us. But they are also beginning to complain they can't hear each other when they're trying to set up plays. Let's go through the game. James Cook, touchdown, looked like he was running. Man, when you watch James Cook run, you know, especially against the Patriots, and I'm just playing back a couple of, he's bursting through and getting chunk yards when they needed it, and he got that first touchdown to tie it up.
4: A lot of options here for Allen on first and goal. James Cook hurdles in for the touchdown. The Bills have the answer.
0: Yeah, 7-7 at that point, right? Josh Allen then sets the record for most touchdowns from scrimmage in team history. Ran over, gave it to the cutest boy in the stands. Did you see him, little boy?
3: Yeah.
0: You know, all of about 2 feet tall. He's got his headphones on and runs over and gives him the football.
4: Tight formation.
1: Look at his stance. It's quarterback sneak.
0: Look at him Tony Romo-ing the thing.
4: Dawson Knox with the assist. A steamroll for the Bills and a new record for Josh Allen. Most touchdowns from scrimmage in Buffalo Bills history.
0: Yeah.
3: Notice that a Bills staffer went over and got the ball from the kid?
0: Yeah, and did a switch.
3: Yeah, gave him a different ball because this is a historical ball.
0: Right. Also, kind of cool that either Josh Allen doesn't know or doesn't care that it's a historical touchdown and just goes, yeah, here you go, kid. Here, random kid, have the ball. By the way, side note on Tony Romo, out at CBS.
3: Is he fired?
0: Yeah, he's officially out at CBS. They officially cut ties. They've mutually agreed to part ways. Tony Romo signed a 10-year, $180 million deal with CBS back in 2020. When he entered the season, he had roughly 4 years and $72 million left on the contract, and he's reportedly likely to keep a good portion of it. Oof. He goes, I'm proud of what I accomplished at CBS over 9 years, but oh, man, what a gig. I mean, he gets to keep $72 million, right? I don't know how much. You get fired because you're a drunk. That sucks. You feel terrible. But you get fired because you're drunk and then you get to keep $72 million? Kind of a win? Yeah, I don't know.
3: I mean, is he necessarily drunk because he got caught drinking and driving one time?
0: Yeah.
3: I mean, so, people make mistakes.
0: Yeah, well, CBS thought otherwise. Mike Vrabel, what did he do? He was cursing. He was swearing. But, like, if you read the lips on the sidelines of most, you know, coaches in the NFL and, you know, the rest of what guys say, you know, you've got your blanking head up your blanking ass all the time. All the time. But Vrabel got caught.
6: Unfortunate my conduct. Head coach for New England. Half goes to the goal. First win.
4: And it's against Vrabel.
1: Who, me? Mike just said, who, me?
4: And he is heading over towards the officials, hoping to get an explanation.
1: He said terrible call and added a couple other words in there.
4: So now it's a first and goal for Buffalo.
0: Yeah, that's
4: just inside the six.
0: That's a strange one for sure, man. I'm not exactly sure what to make of that. He must have, you know, I noticed that it was pointed out a couple of times that Vrabel had been especially saucy during the first period, and maybe he's just got a reputation amongst the refs, and they're like, swear to God, he tells me that I made a stupid effing call one more time, and the fat bastard's getting something. So maybe that was it. So whatever it was, yeah. So, the Shakir fumble, Drake May, interception, D. Alford sets up the field goal. That was pretty amazing.
4: Collins, the motion man. May will throw it. A little bit offline. The ball got pumped up in the air and intercepted. D. Alford brought down 5 seconds on the clock. What a sequence.
0: That was pretty insane. And so you're like, all right, this is going to be one of those games. And at halftime, it's 17-14 Buffalo Bills. You go into the half, it's 17-14. All right, fine. Nice job, D. Alford. We go to the third quarter, and Drake May was, you know, getting some luck. This is luck. This is luck. There's no way around it. This is luck. And some things broke Drake May's way.
4: Extra offensive lineman is Lomu. It is second and goal. 14th play of the drive. May. On the fade. One-handed snare by Dobbs for the touchdown. Sensational grab. To put the Patriots in front.
0: Yeah, Dobbs making a great grab, but also May almost fumbled, right? And so that could have been a disaster for May. Gets a little break. Dobbs is making some great catches. Touchdown. All right, you expect that from Dobbs, right? So now it's 21-17, Patriots at this point. We're heading to the fourth quarter, and this is where Keon Coleman started to wake up.
4: Early stage, it's fourth quarter. Buffalo faces a 3rd-and-6. Pocket holds up. Allen. Oh, and a 50-50 ball. Keon Coleman makes the adjustment. First down, Bills.
0: What a catch.
3: Was that the one where he popped it up and
0: yep, that was it.
3: Yeah,
0: that was some nice, and you know, and look, you can say that's luck and there's some luck involved, but
3: absolutely.
0: Also that's incredible.
3: A lot of focus. A lot of focus, yeah.
0: A lot of focus. And he was able to pull it off. Keon afterwards, I think, talked a little bit about that catch and some others, right? Like I think he understood he had a pretty good game. I don't know if you have that.
3: You want the catch or his performance?
0: Catch. Let's do that catch.
3: Oh, here he is.
7: Just focus. Shoot the ball. Ball never dead until it hits the ground, so don't let it hit. And that's what that was. Third down, second down?
8: Third down.
7: So pivotal down. Now you got to keep the chains moving.
0: Yeah, all right. Got to keep
3: just
0: the
3: focus.
0: Chains moving.
3: Yeah, just
0: got to keep focused. Josh Allen sends it to Keon Coleman. Big touchdown, big catch.
4: And Buffalo is moving quickly here. Allen trying to set up a receiver downfield to the end zone. And Buffalo goes back in front.
0: 26-21. I mean, they didn't get the 2 point, but at 26-21, you're thinking, all right, all they got to do, there's not a lot of time left. They just got to hold on. That's
3: four,
0: it.
3: 4:27 left at that point.
0: They just got to hold on.
3: They went for the 2 point conversion?
0: Yeah, it didn't work.
3: Did not get it.
0: Yeah. And then, you know, I think we know where we're going with this one, right? Efton Chisholm out of nowhere. Efton Chisholm makes the catch of his life, maybe. Unless this guy's an emerging star that's suddenly just going to, you know, eclipse even Romeo Doubs. Anyway, here's the catch.
4: 3rd-and-5 for New England. May, out of the pocket, launches downfield to the end zone. Oh, what a grab by Chisholm. Touchdown, Patriots. An eye-popping catch. Efton Chisholm gets it done for New England.
0: 3 games, New England gets nailed by bad luck and bad play. And then they come to Buffalo, division rival. These two have been beating on each other forever. And Efton Chisholm makes maybe the catch of his life. Do you agree with C.J. Gardner-Johnson?
3: No.
9: Three or something from 3rd down? Y'all seen this. Listen, we're not going to get into no bulletin board material.
3: Yeah, you are.
9: Elevator got me a hell of a catch. Probably won't hear from him again. Respectfully, and I say that with a lot of confidence because it's like he didn't put his confidence in his best player. If that's what he'd have thought the Dobbs or somebody, but they won the game, whatever. They ain't do shit better than us. We got to play better, and they can mark that. We'll be back to see them again at the end of the year.
3: Yeah.
9: So they would have had that same energy.
0: I mean, look, put up with some
3: point. He was a little bit off on his numbers. They converted 5 of 12 third downs, 42%. They were 2 for 2 on fourth downs, and they were 2 for 2 in goal-to-goal situations.
0: I think if you're a DB in the NFL, you have to have insane amounts of confidence, and you almost have to talk yourself into things.
3: Yeah.
0: Right? Like, you're on an airplane, and both of the wings come off, and you're like, physics. Physics is stupid. There's no way that physics is going to hold on this one. This tube could fly just fine. We'll be okay. At some point, you know, there's a good chance we'll land on, you know, a feathery cloud and it'll drop us gently onto the ground. We'll be fine.
3: Some will say he was being a DB in that case.
0: Well,
3: you know, that last drive.
0: Yes.
3: I mean, just the last drive. There was a couple incompletions in there, but the passes, their drive, they completed a 14-yard pass, incomplete. Then a 12-yard pass, then an incomplete. A 19-yard pass, 5-yard run, incomplete, then a 23-yard touchdown pass. I mean, all of their connections on those pass plays were all, you know, well beyond 10-yard passes.
0: Yeah.
3: I mean, there was 4 10-plus yard passes on the... you just can't let that happen.
0: Yeah. Young guys just not making plays. It's loud. They're complaining they can't hear each other.
3: I don't
0: and then
3: hear
0: on
3: that.
0: Top of all of that, injuries. A lot of injuries. So... All right.
3: Patriots had a lot of injuries, too. Mac Hollins left the game.
0: Yeah.
3: You know, they lost a handful of players in that game, too.
0: Josh Allen has to win the game at this point. And so now he's down 29-26. He's got to win the game. He could get close for a field goal. We could tie this thing. He gets a pass rush. His offensive line was letting him down on this one, and he chucked it.
8: New England takes over with 1:05 to play.
0: Yeah, Josh Allen described a little of that. What did he say about that particular play?
10: Yeah, I mean, just a flood concept. They went man, you know, made a guy miss, threw one up, and just throw that one out of bounds, live another day.
0: Yeah, I know. But, you know, if he had chucked it just a little bit farther, and, you know, who was back there at that point?
3: That was Palmer. Oh, I didn't think Palmer had a very good day yesterday either.
0: No, that...
3: I mean, he needs to break that up.
0: Yeah, that one we probably would love back. But anyway, so, you know, it doesn't happen. It's an interception, game over. All right. So the Bills get an extra day before they go to Los Angeles on Monday Night Football. 716-210-9797. Call or text. Let us know what you're thinking about this morning. How's it going? Of course, calls were coming in. Even Shelly and Hamburg.
11: Somehow, I don't get the play calling. I just, like, let the kids play. Let Josh call the plays. Let Josh win. So today I'm thinking maybe he was hurt. Maybe his knee was banged up. I guess they didn't want him to run. It's a divisional game. We're 3-1, but it's a divisional game. We should have killed them today. So what is happening? What's happening with these guys?
0: Yeah.
3: Pass rush was, Deion was getting lit up all day.
0: Yeah. Yeah,
3: the Bills' pass rush struggled. They had one sack.
0: That's concerning. Not only that, but,
3: And the Rams beat the Eagles yesterday, too. Probably.
0: Right. Yeah, the Eagles look like they're kind of a mess at the moment. But, yeah, the Rams were struggling, and they came back. That's the theme of these past couple of weeks in the NFL. Just when a team is down. I mean, God, going into this, we're like, ugh, Drake May, he's a shell of himself. He's going to cry at halftime. I think we said at some point that the goal of this game would have been to get Drake May to retire after the game, hold a press conference, sign the papers, and retire. That did not happen. 716-210-9797. We'll get to Turnstile on Saturday Night Live. Your music news and your Niagara Falls Police Blotter coming up next.
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0: Yeah, that's because, you know, sometimes you're like, I'm not paying for a camera to go into the drain. 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
4: And moving a bit slow there, of course, as you might expect, from the 400 to the 190, at least to the 190. That would be the 90 East, moving really, really slow. Got some slow-moving volume for the 198 eastbound and westbound as well between Delaware and Maine. It looks like we have a minor accident. That is on McKinley, southbound McKinley Parkway, just before Abbott.
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7: It is now 8:01. We've got 51 degrees, partly cloudy skies. Forecast for today, sunshine, high 60, northwest winds 7 to 15, gusts up to 26. Clear tonight. We'll dip all the way down into the 30s. Yeah, 38 the low here. A little bit warmer along the lakeshore. Sunshine, high 59. Tomorrow we do get to 68 on Wednesday.
0: Headlines in the Buffalo News reports. A fight on Chippewa on Friday night. Don't know if you heard about it. Resulted in two people being stabbed, including one who accidentally stabbed himself when he fell backward. Police say one of the men stabbed the other and then fell backward and stabbed himself. Police are expected to file charges.
7: Well, while the Bills lost to the Patriots for the first divisional matchup, the other guys in the division lost. Jets lost to the Bears yesterday. Miami also losing yesterday to the Vikings 15-10. That was a lot closer than what people thought. You had some wild ones, too. I mean, the Chiefs and the Raiders was a hell of a game. Raiders almost pulled it off, losing 30-27. And the Broncos and the 49ers went the 49ers' way, 24-14.
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0: Original Marty from the island checking in on the Buffalo Bills. We can have kind words for the Bills all we want, but the cold hard fact is the defense has been soft all season. One or two standouts, but overall soft. Coaching on both sides of the ball, a big question mark. Guys, did I hear Shred say pumpkin stuff?
7: Yeah.
0: Butt stuff, pumpkin stuff.
7: You said something about pumpkin stuff earlier, and I said, pumpkin stuff?
0: Yeah, a little pumpkin stuff. Let's see. Guys, Harrison ran a 4.240 at the combine, yet he let receivers get by him. He's playing way off the receivers at times. Randy and Amherst. Yeah, no, He was not in position. He was not making good plays. He looked like a guy who was injured in his rookie season and didn't get a lot of play.
7: You
0: that's
7: know,
0: for sure.
7: Jim Leonard's going to speak with the media today. So we're going to hear Jim Leonard answer a lot of questions about that and the defense. So we're going to have a lot of that for you tomorrow morning.
0: Yeah. Patty in Williamsville checking in this morning. Where the hell are all these Josh Allen records getting us? Well, we are getting into the playoffs and we're getting into championship games on occasion. The football's been amazing. It's just they haven't gotten over the top. So it is getting us that. They got a lot to fix, though. There's no doubt about it, and they got to get healthy real fast. All right, so we'll get into sports in just a couple of moments. Want to keep hearing your thoughts as well at 716-210-9797. You know, if nothing else, this is a date event. Like fans, we invest ourselves in a lot of this stuff all day long. We're excited and we're ready, and when they win, damn right we cheer. When they lose, damn right we're pissed.
7: It's not a happy day when they lose.
0: No. Johnny from Buffalo checking in. Shred my thoughts on Dawkins as well. That was embarrassing. He had a rough game. John Fina was chiming in at one point. He's like, man, that is not, you know, and John Fina famously hung up on us at one point. We were bagging on him for letting guys go past.
7: Yeah, did John Fina say that he got windburned?
0: Yeah, no, he didn't bring that up, but he certainly went after.
7: He got windburned from Jason Taylor blowing by him so many times, he hung up on us.
0: He did bring up Deion Dawkins. All right, anyway, so, but we'll get to the Bills in about 15 minutes again. And pumpkin stuff. But let's get to what happened in TV on Saturday night when Saturday Night Live had the band Turnstile on, and they ripped it up. One of the things they did was open up. So, you know, Dakota Johnson comes out, and she's like, and now here's Turnstile. And she's hilariously strange. And then she looks at the camera and then just walks off. And so Turnstile comes out, and they open up with a drum solo, which, you know, you're the drummer for Turnstile. It's like you're on SNL. You're the first hardcore band since 1981. No pressure or anything.

0: So this band came out of Baltimore, 2010. You can hear the Rage Against the Machine influences and all of that. But fun band to watch. Diverse. They've got, about five band members in this, including Meg Mills. You know, she's got fur on her blouse. And she's a big smile on her face. It's just a different looking band, right, for hardcore. But they sounded great. They ripped it up on SNL, and the crowd loved it. Maybe we'll get SNL to loosen up a little bit on hardcore bands. Well, at least until the next band trashes the joint and breaks a couple of cameras, and then it gets all, you know, then it gets all south again. So anyway, Turnstile from Saturday Night Live. We'll dive into a little bit more of some of the bits as well. I think Ricky checked in. He goes, the Glunt sketch had me dying on Saturday Night Live. So we'll deal with that. Next up in music news this morning, where do you want to go?
1: Sass Jordan?
0: Yeah, let's do Sass.
1: Sad passing?
0: Yeah.

0: Sad passing of Sass Jordan at 65 years old. So she came out of, she was born in England. The family moved to France and then from France to Montreal. And that's how she ended up there in Canada. Did a number of tours, broke with this song. Also had a hand in Taylor Hawkins. Apparently she toured with Taylor Hawkins, who was 22 at the time. And Hawkins said, Sass taught me how to be in a rock and roll band and gave me my first rock and roll check. And it was even Foo Fighters, right? And Dave Grohl, who said if it wasn't for Sass Jordan, Taylor Hawkins would not have been in the Foo Fighters. So she had a huge influence, had hits, really talented.
1: Had a couple of Juno Awards.
0: Yeah. So again, sad passing of Sass Jordan from over the weekend. Next up, Crazy Little Thing Called Love.

0: So Roger Taylor, the drummer, he said, we got a new producer, and then Freddie wrote this song in the tub, and next thing you know, we had a hit.
1: We wanted to try a new producer to try something a bit different. So we found this guy, Mac, in Musicland Studios in Munich. And that was the first song we ever played with Mac, and it took 20 minutes. Freddie just came down the stairs, said, I've written this song in the bath. It's real catchy. Let's do it. And we very open micings, get a nice old ambient sound. And it was great. It just swung somehow. Had a good feel to it.
0: I wrote this song in the tub. Check it out. Huge hit for those guys. Sometimes just getting different people in the studio helps. All right, Paul McCartney was on Jimmy Kimmel. And so, Paul talked a little bit about Taylor Swift and Travis Kelce. I saw you flash a smile. Paul McCartney sang at the wedding, which is hilarious. And so, yeah, he said, Kimmel asked him, like, how did that work?
2: She asked me to do it.
3: He did. Yeah. What song did you sing there?
2: I Want to Hold Your Hand.
3: Oh, that's great. That was her request, or she asked you to pick a song?
2: Yeah, that was, yeah. And I said, you should, because she was on stage, I said, you should sing along, and you should sing it to your man.
4: I know. Travis.

0: you know, computer program to focus specifically on instruments and break those out. And that's when they were allowed to start redoing stuff, which is fascinating.
1: It's like it created extra tracks.
0: Yep, exactly. Yeah, you know, and it holds pretty close. And so, God, you know, without technology, they never would have been able to do this. So here's the remix on I'm Looking Through You. I think this is take two or something like that.

0: So that's the second version of Take Three from Rubber Soul. But, you know, it's going to have multiple discs, multiple CDs, multiple versions of it as well. Pivotal album for the Beatles, Rubber Soul. Just out now. All right. 716-210-9797. A lot of fun coming up this fall. We're at Pumpkin Stuff, and we don't want you in jail in the Niagara Falls Police Blotter. We just don't. It's terrible. It's not a good place to be. We're coming up on that, Halloween, and then you've got your Thanksgiving. You know, you're going to get turkey and gravy and the special corn you like from mom? That's not going to happen in prison. So we got to find different strategies. Maybe do the opposite. What do we got on the Niagara Falls Police Blotter this week?
1: Saturday midnight, officers dispatched to the intersection of 29th and Pine Street for a two-vehicle accident. The operator of Vehicle 1 stated she was heading eastbound on Pine Avenue when a car failed to yield the right-of-way to her at the corner, and that caused them to crash. The operator of Vehicle 2 was recognized by officers as Derico Mitchell due to previous encounters. Both vehicles were damaged heavily. She had no injuries. Mitchell sustained a minor laceration to his right eyebrow, was taken to the hospital for treatment. Upon arrival there, police interviewed Mitchell, and they stated he was making a turn onto 27th Street, and suddenly he was hit. It is to note that during the interview, Mitchell was exhibiting signs of being intoxicated, having bloodshot eyes, slurring words, heavy scent of cologne and gum coming from him. At the hospital there, they could smell a little bit more of the alcohol coming out through the cologne. Mitchell admitted he had a few drinks a few hours before he had left a party that was held on Niagara Avenue. It is noted that he did not know what time it was, could not recall the street his niece lived on, where the party was, whether it was Niagara Street or Niagara Avenue. Mitchell repeatedly switched the times that he left. It was a.m., it was p.m. So there was a lot of inconsistencies, and they ended up, one thing they noted too was he couldn't remember where the bathroom was at the hospital after using it just a little while earlier.
0: Oof. So, yeah, that's...
1: Yeah, he was given 5 tickets, including driving under the influence.
0: Well, if he didn't remember the bathroom, though... What else did he forget?
1: Hey, where's the bathroom?
0: You just used it
1: 20 minutes ago. It's down. It's 2 doors over.
0: Eesh.
1: Yeah, so yeah. A lot of signs of intoxication. Sunday, 5 p.m., officer working at Military Road Walmart Supercenter was contacted about a shoplifter. They observed this through Walmart security cameras, a female wearing a white coat from the store that she did not pay for, as well as a cart full of items. Just walked out. The officer contacted the female in the parking lot with all of the merchandise, brought her back in. She was identified as Ann Hill. It was a total of $152 worth of merchandise. Hill was processed and then released on the scene with an appearance ticket. Same day, hour later, same Walmart. Officers observed another female wearing a Buffalo Bills hoodie placing items in a cart and not scanning them as she went by on the Scan and Go app. The female then left the store. Officers contacted her. It says see use of force, so that one didn't go quite as easy. That woman was placed into the back of the squad car, and then she was identified as Mary Hill. Any relation?
0: I don't know.
1: Possible. So she was booked and held and trespassed from Walmart for that incident.
0: Yeah, you don't want to use a force out of Walmart just

0: drop the stuff and give it up for the moment, right? To get an appearance ticket, it'll be over. We got this. T-Mobile on Military Road. A man was upset the store was closed. Now, look, we've all been there before. You get to a place, you don't have... You may have a job, you may have family, you may have so many other commitments in life. And you get to the, you find a few minutes to get to this store because you got to go to the T-Mobile for whatever reason. And you're like, closed, duh. So you curse, you turn around, you go back, and you come another day. Apparently not. He found that the store was closed, so he attempted to smash the door open. With a modem. He was using a modem.
1: Ah, his modem that wasn't working, that's why he was there.
0: So... He's like,
1: guess what? It's still not working.
0: Yeah, it's not going to work any better. Plus, you know, when the door's locked, you're not going to get a lot of grace. Then this. Dollar Tree. Niagara Falls. Guy was on a bicycle. Didn't pay for merchandise. $77. They took him into custody. He had numerous failures to appear, which means he's been there before. Look, if you've already found yourself in trouble and then you didn't show up, what are you doing going into the Dollar Tree on your bicycle and stealing $77 worth of stuff? It's not going to get much better.
2: No plate on my bike. They can't follow me.
0: I just...
2: Their just plate readers are worthless.
0: Some people we can't help, and maybe this is just one of them. All right, and then this. An arrest. Disorderly man. 5:30 on a Friday. Normally, we're pretty excited about 5:30 on a Friday.
1: Yeah.
0: You know what that means?
1: Happy hour.
0: Yeah, weekend. The man, however, was yelling... banging a wheelchair with a stick and being a jerk.
1: Was it his wheelchair?
0: I don't know. He was told to quiet down. He was taken into custody. You know, it's Friday. It's 5:30. He's like, nah, stupid wheelchair banging on the stick.
1: Banging a drum.
0: Yeah.
1: Not a wheelchair.
0: So he got himself in trouble. What do you got?
1: It is the Shred and Reagan Show. We are running through the Niagara Falls police blotter. Sunday, 9:15 p.m. Officers dispatched to Niagara Falls Boulevard La Quinta for a report of an argument turning physical. They're called by the hotel staff. Upon arrival, police saw a chaotic scene with numerous people standing around, a man being held on the ground. He was acting irate and yelling still, even though he was being subdued. Due to this, he was escorted out of the hotel and placed in the rear of the squad car so police could conduct the investigation. A hotel employee and the victim described the incident that occurred. Both were in town with their children for a hockey tournament. They were in the hotel lobby trying to watch a movie when an unknown man known as Rye Avrantvier was continually yelling on the phone, making statements such as, I'm going to kill you if you don't give me my passport back. This caused many people in the lobby to become uncomfortable because of his statements continuously saying he's going to kill somebody.
0: You know, that always works, it seems, when you're talking about immigration, especially telling them you're going to kill them unless they give you the passport all the time. That'll quicken things. Try it at the DMV, too.
1: Yeah, Rye then saw the victim, who ended up being the victim, look at him, and he confronted her and struck her in the head.
0: Oh, Jesus.
1: They're looking at her because you keep saying you're going to kill somebody. A friend intervened, trying to break it up. Rye grabbed onto her by the shirt, throwing her to the ground, causing her to hit her head on a table in the lobby, causing a lot of pain. Her fall also caused immediate pain to her knee. She did ask for medical evaluation, later signed off on that. Rye was put in the squad car and processed without further incident.
0: Yeah, they should have thrown him over the Rainbow Bridge. Woof.
1: Exactly. Monday, 5:15, an officer was sitting at the stop sign at 19th and Elmwood. He observed a Dollar General employee chasing a white male with a bag. The employee informed the officer the shoplifter had just taken place, and the man was running. He was the suspect. They went up, caught him in the car, pulled up to him, placed him in custody. He was identified as Robbie Stearns, and they retrieved the stolen merchandise worth $160.84 from the Dollar Tree. Going big?
0: Yeah, that is definitely going big.
1: For the Dollar Tree, yes.
0: Yeah, that is. All right. No doubt. Two more, a woman with petty larceny, 5 p.m. on a Saturday. She was observed stuffing clothing from a tourism district gift shop into a bag. She attempted to steal stuff valued at $210.
1: Ooh.
0: Yeah. Now, I don't know if this is a tourism gift shop and, you know, she's like, Niagara Falls stuff. But I'm assuming she's from Niagara Falls. So why is she excited about having a stuffed bear that says Niagara Falls? Anyway, $210 and they arrested her. And then finally this. Disorderly conduct, a man looking in windows and causing a disturbance. This was at 5 in the morning.
3: Oh, nah.
0: Sunday morning, 5 Sunday morning. They located him and took him into custody. Yeah, people get freaked out when it's 5 o'clock in the morning, you're staring in their windows. What are you looking at?
4: That's a question.
0: Well, yes, but what are your intentions, my friend? What are your intentions? Maybe go home. It's 5 o'clock in the morning. Go home. He's like, what home? Ugh. All right, there you go, Niagara Falls Police Blotter for another week. We don't want you in jail. This is a wonderful time of the year. Fall. Thanksgiving's coming up. We're 2 months from Christmas. All right.
4: Do the math.
0: 716. 716- Well, 2.5. 3. All right, whatever. 716-210-9797. Call and text. Let us know what's up this morning. Otherwise, still to come, news of the day, a little bit more on Saturday Night Live, including the one bit about the gun that everyone's laughing about. That's next.
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18: Probably better than we're used to. Not too bad out there on the roads. Maybe a little bit jammed up still. 90 east like you would expect, heading towards the 190 there, heading towards William and Walton. But other than that, really don't see much of any kind of slowdowns. We've been major problem free through the morning.
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1: It is 8:31. What do we got? Well, we've got partly cloudy skies out there. It's starting to look really nice. It is going to be nice. It's going to be sunny today. Right now, 52, but it's going to get up to about 60. I know you like a little bit warmer. 7 to 14 mile per hour winds out of the northwest, gusts up to 26. Tonight, clear skies. A lot of stars out there, but cool temperatures. 38 the low. Tomorrow, sunshine, 59. We'll see sunny and 68 on Wednesday.
0: Headlines, United States moved quickly to get all their B-1 bombers out of an air base in England after commanders received new threats about a terror plot from Iran against the base. This comes after five men were arrested outside of that facility, then released. Flu is hitting unusually hard in parts of the West, catching doctors by surprise. Hospitals seeing levels not typical at this time of the year. Experts are warning people, urging people to get their flu shots now instead of waiting.
1: Well, over the weekend, the Blackhawks came to town. Sabres had their home opener, and they pulled out a come-from-behind victory, 4-3. And how about Yuri Kulik, after being out for 11 months, gets the game winner? What a great goal that was, and what a great feeling in that locker room afterwards for Kulik. Next up, Sabres are going to be at home. It's a five-game homestand, so they've got Minnesota coming to town. That's going to be tomorrow night, 7 o'clock here on MSG.
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22: After a recent nor'easter hit, the Jersey Shore residents reported seeing a shark swimming down a flooded street looking for the guy who knocked up his sister. You like that?
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23: I was transported to New Jersey.
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0: What's up? 716-210-9797. Call, text. Let us know what's going on. The one thing that we didn't see was Josh Allen doing a lot of Josh Allen things. He did do some Josh Allen things at one point. There was a pass where one he completed, where he's getting chased down. He finds a way. It was either Khalil Shakir or Keon. I can't remember which one. But you know, he's under the gun. He squirms out of it and then makes a beautiful pass downfield and just hits the guy perfectly. So he did do Josh Allen things at some point. But, you know, then there are other times where you're like, he did do tush pushes. Remember they talked about that at some point? I think they talked about
1: that. That was a touchdown,
0: Allen.
1: Yeah.
0: Yeah, and they asked Josh Allen in one of those production meetings, so what's it feel like? And he says, ouch, a lot of pain is what it was. But here he is setting up the touchdown and then getting a record for most from scrimmage in team history.
2: Tight formation. Look at his stance. His quarterback sneak. Allen, they're trying to push him in, and they win. Buffalo.
0: Can I stop that for a moment? Look, I get that Tony Romo at this point isn't, you know, going to be part of CBS anymore. And one of the things that endeared me to Tony Romo was, you know, he'd look at a formation that looked like, I don't know, there would be a running back, a tight end, three wide receivers, and Tony Romo would go, yeah, that's a fade pass to the corner of the end zone. You're like, how did he do that? I could pick out a
1: tush push
0: quarterback sneak.
1: You mean because... I don't know.
0: Look at his stance.
1: Dawson Knox is standing right on his ass.
0: Come on, J.J. Watt. Can you do better than that?
1: I don't think that was J.J. Watt. That was...
0: Who's his
1: that
0: partner?
1: That was Russ.
0: Oh, that's right. You're right. It was Russ.
1: J.J. Watt, I think, has replaced Tony Romo.
0: Yeah,
1: you're
0: right.
1: Nance.
0: But yeah, still, come on, man.
2: Tight formation. Look at his stance. His quarterback sneak.
0: Ooh. Yikes. I'm going to guess when you got the punter out there, it's probably a punt formation.
2: What is it? Allen, they're trying to push him in, and they will! Touchdown, Buffalo! Dawson Knox with the assist.
0: Yeah, I mean, you could hear the crowd and everything like that. Bills Radio Network, Chris Brown, Eric Wood.
3: It's another three tight end set. They're all on the left side. Shakir on the right. And now Knox is going to line up behind Josh Allen. And they're going to go with the sneak over the left side. And the surge pushes him into the end zone for the touchdown. Josh Allen. From 2 yards out, brings the Bills to within a point.
1: Yeah, and it was Ross Tucker.
0: That's it, Ross Tucker, right.
1: Yep. He actually played for the Bills and for the Patriots.
0: Tight end, yeah. And one of the reasons they brought him up. I thought he did have a funny moment there where he brought up a picture of himself, and he said his daughter looked and said, Mom, how did you marry this guy? That was kind of funny. But anyway, okay. So, look, tough loss. Fans want answers right away, and I don't know what's going to happen. But we've got this. Guys, fire Joe Brady. We've seen enough. The team got way worse.
1: 3-1.
0: Yeah.
1: I mean, I was not happy with a lot of what went down yesterday.
0: Sure.
1: But we are 3-1.
0: Yeah, that's a different right. We're not quite there yet. Like I said, fans can bitch all they want. They have every right to say whatever they want. That's on you, man. Go nuts. But fire Joe Brady. Maybe too soon.
1: It's a little quick.
0: Maybe too soon.
1: You know, you should have known. I mean, I think the good start kind of has thrown us off. When you bring in a whole new coaching staff, I mean, I know he was the offensive coordinator. You've got a full new defensive coordinator, full new defensive scheme. You know, it's going to take a little time.
0: Yeah, but, you know, even with talented guys, it would take a little time.
1: Yeah.
0: Then, you know, throw some injuries and a lot of young guys still trying to figure this stuff out. And, well, you know.
5: I'm older than you young gentlemen. I grew up in the age of Jim Brown. And I want to know, with the better conditioning of today's players and just the larger size, as they always say, some of these linesmen are basically 300-pounders, just the size and efficiency of the players today, I don't remember the number of injuries from past decades. And I want to know, since talent makes any game worth watching, if the talent pool cannot be replaced as the season goes on, does that mean poor quality games insofar as second and third string talent just not being as good as the really top flight.
0: So that's John in Rochester called up after the Bills Radio Network was going to air, and he's just sort of going off about the talent and about the rest of those guys. And
1: I thought it was a progressive. I thought it was a young homeowner becoming his parent.
0: There's a little bit of that going on, sure. You know, but look, there's also
6: Browns are going to Browns.
0: Yeah, there's also, you know, these guys, you know, hit. Move faster, they're in better shape than ever before, and that leads to extra injuries. And so, you know, and don't forget, too, they'd shoot these guys up. The doctor's like, get back out there. Well, my foot's about ready to fall off. Yeah, well, we'll just cut it off and put a new one on. Stop talking, get back out there. You know, so, plus they're a little bit better with concussions. They'd send these poor bastards out, you know, right in the middle of a concussion and just keep playing.
1: Yeah, I will point out that the
0: unless you're twitching, you're staying out there.
1: The Patriots were without their top two wide receivers. I mean, they had Mac Hollins left that game with an injury. He was their top receiver. A.J. Brown, of course, the big acquisition, has been out on IR for a little while. So they were without their top two guys for much of yesterday.
0: Yeah, I know. But who knew that they had Efton Chisholm just standing by waiting to have a breakout game?
1: I think he made some plays for them last week, but they still had lost.
0: He's far more talented than, you know, he deserved.
1: He's only got four receptions on the year. I mean, it's not...
0: No, I know, yeah. But look, you make a catch like that. And
1: yeah, that was
0: look,
1: an incredible catch.
0: The coverage was about as good as it gets.
1: Yeah,
0: there's not much more you could do.
1: That play was a spectacular play. I'll give him that. It was a lot of the plays leading up to it is what were the problems. The 12, the 19-yard pass plays where guys are just wide open.
0: Johnny from Buffalo texted in this morning. Ooh, let me see if I can play both. Do I have two things going on at one time? No, okay. So Johnny from Buffalo texted in this morning. No.

0: love it anymore.
1: Johnny from Buffalo texted him.
2: Who's he showing to the door? I'm going to guess it's Deion Dawkins.
1: No, he's like he said Josh Allen is injured, and he said, quote, we can't hide it anymore.
0: We can't hide. No, no, no, no, no.
3: Is it that Josh Allen guy?
1: Yeah. He goes, Allen's hurt. They can't hide it anymore. We didn't get any Allen rushes at all.
2: He did rush for 5 times for a total of 4 yards. You know, sacks and things like that kind of take away from the... His longest run, though, was 4 yards.
1: Yeah, there's something up with that.
2: And he, you know, he did not take off running. He got rid of the ball oftentimes instead or threw that interception at the end.
1: Yeah. Or, you know, enough tush pushes. He's like, my body's taken enough for one day. I am 30 years old after all. Give me a little break. By the way, does anybody remember Larry Santos?

0: Mark from Tonawanda checking in this morning. Keon killed it. Good for him. And he's never once bitched about it, made excuses, or gotten in trouble. Keon, well, Keon's an interesting guy, right? Like, now he could act like a jerk, and he's like, I told you I had it. And he's playing it right. He's doing exactly what he's saying what he should say.
1: He looked good. He had 6 receptions on 7 targets for 116 yards to lead the team, 1 touchdown. You know, Shakir had 7 catches on 8 targets. You know, it's Joshua Palmer I'm starting to have a problem with now. I think we're about at the point where I'd like to see Skylar Bell, see what he's got to offer in place of Joshua Palmer, who was targeted 4 times, 1 catch for 3 yards.
0: And one was tough. I think there was one I'm thinking of where it was a deep pass and he was tracking it, but he was, you know, he was a bit out of position. He had a spin around and it went through his hands.
1: Yeah.
0: He had
1: 3 of them that he missed, but maybe not all his fault, but we just haven't seen enough. You know, he's had really 2 catches this season. They've been big ones. But I think I'd like to see what Skylar Bell has to offer.
0: Half hour from now, Joe Buscaglia from The Athletic will bring him on. He's been watching some film. He's got an early feel for this as well, and we'll talk to him about that, offense and defensive side of the ball, coaching and the rest. So if we're ready, let's get to news of the day. We'll start off news of the day with Saturday Night Live, brand new one. And I think, if I recall, it was Ricky who brought this up. This was Guns for Women.
2: Helen, you look stressed.
3: Sorry, my husband's thinking about buying a gun.
2: Oh boy.
4: My husband too.
2: Men and their guns. Well, you know what Freud said? That guns are like an extension of their manhood.
3: Don't you guys wish there was a gun for us?
5: Not really.
3: A gun that was an extension of our womanhood? Well, now, there is.
5: Oh my God.
3: Introducing Guns for Women.
5: Is that a vagina?
3: Cool, right? Finally, a gun for us.
4: Cheryl, I don't want a gun for women. I don't want a gun at all.
3: Come on, I'll show you how it works. Don't be scared, it's for women.
4: Where's the trigger?
3: It's really hard to find.
4: I don't think it's working.
3: You have to warm it up a little.
4: How?
3: No.
5: Okay. Cheryl, let's be done.
3: You don't want to see it go off? It doesn't go bang when you shoot, it goes like, hey.
5: Cheryl, I don't like this.
3: You know what? The only thing that stops a bad guy with a gun is a good girl with a V-gun. Cheryl, I have never liked you. You know how Glock rhymes with, well, you know. This is called a glunt.
5: Okay, I'm going home.
3: Bye, guys. Isn't this your house?
5: Damn it. Cheryl.
0: Guns for Women. Yeah, pretty funny. Pretty funny bit. Let's see what else is going on in news of the day. You know what today is?
1: What's today?
0: I bet you're wondering what today
1: That's
0: is.
1: It's Monday. I know that.
0: It's Monday, and you might feel like you've been beat up from over the weekend. You're like, oh, man, I smoked way too much. I took way too many gummies. I probably drank too much. Yeah.
6: Are we doing this again?
7: What's on the agenda for today?
6: We've got a very uplifting show today.
8: You don't know what day it is, do you?
9: It's National Get Funky Day.
10: Are you funky enough?
11: What do you mean funky?
12: Now I'm lucky if I can find half an hour a week in which to get funky.
13: Get funky with us?
14: How very funky.
15: I take your position.
16: It should be a lot of fun.
15: It's showtime.
0: Yeah. Damn right.
17: Get down.
0: So today's National Funky Day. Get Funky Day.
1: Yeah.
0: If you haven't, you should. There are at least 2 definitions that come to mind for funky. This, funky.
1: So, like funky music.
0: Right.
1: Okay.
0: Mm-hmm.
1: Yeah.
0: There's also, ooh, that's been out in the sun too long. That thing's just kind of funky.
1: Ooh, yeah.
0: That's not good. Hot.
1: Yeah, that is funky.
0: That's a different funky. You gotta be careful about that. All right. So anyway, so today's National Get Funky Day. It may be Monday, and you're like, "That's the last thing I'm thinking about doing." But there are some. There's a list of funky
1: get
0: songs.
1: Get funky deals.
0: Well, no. There's also funky songs, right? And I'll just give you the top 10.
1: I thought places were going to give out their bad food.
0: Earth, Wind, and Fire, Shining Star, Get Down on It by Cole and the Gang, Superstition. It's flat out one of the best of, you know, if you wanted a definition of that type of song, oof, it doesn't get any better. That may be one of the greatest songs ever made, Superstition. And so, you know, when you think about that opening especially, damn, right?
1: Wait for it. Here it comes.

one of the most amazing songs of all time. Yeah, so that's on the list. Next on the list, it's a song that, you know, I think we've played before at some point when Jack is putting together some special songs or special themes for the day. This song pops up. They didn't have a ton of big, you know, breaking Hot 100 Billboard songs at all, but they did all right for themselves, at least for a little while. This was Cameo and Word Up. This is a pretty good song. Cameo would be the definition of a song for Get Funky Monday.

0: Rest of the top five, Juicy Fruit. Number four, Pick Up the Pieces, Average White Band, Super Freak, Rick James, Tear the Roof Off the Sucker. That's from Parliament, and then More Bounce to the Ounce from Zap.
1: Super Freak.
0: Yeah.
1: So where's Play That Funky Music?
0: It's not on the list. Really? It's not on the top ten.
1: What about this one? It may not be funky, but it's in the title. It would be the Funk 49.
0: Yeah, this is funky.
1: What's that bass line? Come on. That bass gets funky.

0: So look, you may be feeling really down today. It may feel like a rough Monday. Bills lose, you're half in it still from over the weekend or just burnt out. But if you can find a way to find yourself towards funk, you might actually lift yourself inadvertently out of a...
1: Out of your funk.
0: Movies from over the weekend. Avengers Endgame is back at number one in the box office chart. Because of the Encore edition, it's now earned $2.9 billion. It's pushed Avatar to number two.
1: Wow, funky.
0: Yeah, so that's cool. Let's see what else is going on today. Dakota Johnson hosts Saturday Night Live, as we mentioned, and her good friend Taylor Swift came out as a surprise.
1: I did see that part.
0: Yeah. Mm-hmm. Back to SNL for just a few moments, right? That's kind of cool.
2: Some people leave concerts with merch, and I leave concerts with a 2.5-year relationship. But I have really good friends. They don't judge me for dating these men. They're actually really supportive.
3: Ladies and gentlemen, my literal therapist.
2: I'm not your therapist, actually. You just show up once a week at my house with an empty bottle of wine and ask if I want some. Yeah, well, I have manners. And then you flop on my couch and overshare, and every so often I just say, damn, that's crazy.
3: Is that not a therapist?
2: And then I go, well, you know, oh, it's getting late, I should probably go to bed, and then you say,
3: sleepover, yay!
0: Yeah, Dakota Johnson's got that vibe. I don't think you can fake that either. So, she also mentioned it would be her birthday at midnight. She turned 37, so happy birthday to Dakota. Phil Collins made amends with Paul McCartney. You know, that's good. I don't know how much Phil's got left. You know, when you look at Phil Collins, you're like, he's almost dead. And then 5 years later, you know, you're like, oh, Phil Collins is still alive. He's still doing it. It's pretty amazing. But I guess he's been beefing with Paul McCartney for decades. How do you beef with Paul McCartney? He seems like the nicest human being on the planet.
1: And he doesn't eat beef.
0: That's true. I guess it began when they were doing the Queen's Jubilee at Buckingham Palace. Phil asked Paul to sign something, and Paul told his then-wife he's a big Beatles fan, our little Phil. It's that, I guess, maybe that's Paul McCartney. Like, he's a really nice guy, but he could also be like a, you know, passive-aggressive jerk on occasion.
4: Yeah.
0: And then maybe that's it. And so Phil was like, he's a big Beatles fan, our little Phil? F this guy. So Collins recently told Piers Morgan about a phone call.
5: I said, I wish I'd never said it, Paul. I wish I'd never said it. He said, I thought we were good, you know? I said, I was sorry. So we kissed and made up.
6: Was the real problem the word little? Him calling you little Phil?
5: That was the problem.
6: That's what I thought, yeah.
5: Yeah.
0: Yeah. Jesus, Paul, what are you doing? Oh, little Phil. Yeah, I mean, I know he's Paul McCartney from the Beatles. Yeah, I get it. Got some good news today. A bunch of wedding guests. We'll end on this one. Couldn't make it, this couple. They did it. They invited a bunch of people to their wedding.
4: Mm-hmm.
0: They couldn't make it. So in the Outer Banks in North Carolina, a bunch of strangers showed up to make it a party.
7: Wow. I think that the wedding that we had was better than the one we had planned. This whole thing just came together, and within 24 hours, you would have thought the Queen of England was getting married. Where was 400 cars at least?
8: Yeah, there were families of 30 people, 14 people all showing up. There were families, so many people stuck here. We met people from Ohio, California,
7: New Jersey, Florida, everywhere. I mean, the entire island really showed up. We plan to come back every year for our anniversary and stay at the campground.
1: What, somebody post free food? Free catered wedding?
4: Bar?
1: Yeah, open bar. Be our wedding guest?
0: Yeah. What's cool about it is the recent storms cut off access to the highway to the area, so none of their family and friends could show up.
1: That's why they couldn't make it.
4: Oh,
0: right.
4: Okay.
1: I thought they were just bad friends and family.
4: Yep. Yeah, and them saying, they were like, well, this turned out better than it would have.
0: Yeah,
4: like,
0: that was a Paul McCartney
4: like,
0: comment.
4: Kind of a,
7: I think that the wedding that we had was better than the one we had planned.
1: Ooh.
4: Ooh.
0: And yeah, man.
1: Did those guests bring any gifts?
4: I
1: doubt it.
0: That's going to be uncomfortable when you get back on mainland. 716-210-9797. That's it for News of the Day. We'll meet our employee of the day. Get to sports. It's next.
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24: 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It's fairly light out there. You might find some straggling spots like approaching the 190 on the 90 East. I mean, that's always heavy throughout the morning. But everything else is kind of cleared out, and luckily we've been free of any kind of big problems.
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2: It is now 9 o'clock, and we are looking at, I'm looking at sunshine out my window, blue skies. Yeah, it's going to be a beautiful day today. You know, you'd probably like another 10 degrees or so, but it's going to get up to 60 this afternoon. We're at 54 right now. Northwest winds about 7 to 15, gusts up to 26. Overnight tonight, clear skies. It's going to look nice. It's going to feel chilly out there. 38 the low. Tomorrow, sunny 59, sunny and 68 on Wednesday.
0: Headlines with voting underway in the midterms. Poll shows Democrats leading governor races in deep Republican territory, including Texas, Iowa, Ohio, and Alaska. Pollsters say it reflects deep unhappiness with President Trump and the economy. The Buffalo News reports a fight on Chippewa Friday night resulted in two people being stabbed, including the one guy who stabbed somebody and then fell backwards and stabbed himself. Police are expecting to file charges.
2: Coming up in sports, well, we're going to deal with the Bills' loss a little bit. We're going to go inside the locker room and hear from Josh Allen, Bradley Chubb, Joe Brady, Keon Coleman. We're also going to go into the Sabres' locker room after that win on Saturday night. And Kulik getting the game winner. A lot of excitement there.
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28: Police in Michigan reported that a toddler at a daycare center pulled a loaded handgun from his backpack. So I guess it is recess, bitch.
2: It is now 9:01 at WGRF Buffalo, the mighty 97 Rock, the voice of the Bills. And you've got the Shred and Reagan Show, which is brought to you by Globs Collision. 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
0: What's up? 716-210-9797. Call or text. We'll get back to the game in just a little bit.
29: Craig Woodson! The turnover by Buffalo!
0: Ay, ay, ay.
29: New England.
0: All right, keep the text coming. Let us know what you're thinking about from the game and onward. Patrick from Orchard Park, that deep ball to Palmer was a beach ball. Coming in soft and slow, hit his hands. That isn't a tough catch for an NFL receiver. He should have caught it. All right, so we'll dive into that in just a few moments. Let's first meet our employee of the day.
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0: Celeste Murphy from Buffalo checking in this morning. Celeste, how are you?
1: I'm doing great. How are you?
0: Not too bad. Where do you work? What do you do?
1: So I work remotely. I do health and wellness benefits.
0: Okay, so you've got people calling up probably right now, especially with open enrollment coming up. Going to get busy?
1: Yes, pretty soon.
0: Oh, that's crazy. But it's still good work, right? You have people calling up. They're panicked. They're concerned. They're nervous. And you try to talk them off the ledge.
1: Yes, it is great. It's definitely, you know, still great to still help the community, but, you know, still be able to work from home.
0: Yeah, and make a living. All right, so.
2: And that industry's not going anywhere.
0: No, you know that's for sure. Yeah. So, mom, fishing, you like to fish? Where do you like to go fishing?
1: Not. So we've just moved back up here. Well, not just moved back up here, but we fish everywhere around here. And then we also live down in Louisiana, and we got to explore the bayou fishing down there, too.
2: That had to be a lot different. There's a lot of different creatures in the water down there.
0: So you're saying what? In other words, you'd catch a trout here, down there you catch an alligator?
2: Perhaps.
1: Yes, perhaps. Or crabs, or an alligator gar, anything.
2: Poisonous snakes are down there, you know.
1: Yep. You never know what you're going to catch.
0: No, I guess.
2: That always freaked me out. I thought about going like water skiing or jet skiing down there in some of those lakes and knowing that there's water moccasins just floating around in there.
0: Lose a foot. All right. So in your spare time, then you do that. But then who would you like to say hello to this morning, Celeste?
1: My family, my spouse, my kids, my workers, you know.
0: In other words, you got a list of people you want to wish hello to this morning as well. Some of them might be listening at the moment. You're going to be the guest DJ here on 97 Rock all day long. And Celeste Murphy will be playing things like Journey, Metallica, Rush. Nice. Well, listen, Celeste, we're looking forward to this. What are we going to send over to Celeste Murphy?
2: Well, Celeste Murphy, we're going to send you over a gift card to the Record Vault in North Tonawanda, a boutique media and pop culture experience, a 97 Rock Employee of the Day t-shirt, courtesy of Al Ross Screen Printing, a 97 Rock Employee of the Day plaque from Jar Trophies, and we'll have Foxy Delivery, the quickest service in town, zip it right over to you.
0: Thank you, Celeste. Enjoy the day.
1: Thank you.
0: Nice work, Celeste Murphy. Look, we'd love you to be the 97 Rock Employee of the Day. And so just go over to 97rock.com. You'll see the box that says Employee of the Day. Click on it. Fill out the form for yourself or someone you know. And get them hooked. 716-210-9797. More in a few moments. We'll talk to Joe Biscaglia from The Athletic at about 9:20-25 this morning. But first, let's dive into that game.
2: All right, and why don't we start with the Miller Lite play of the game. It's brought to you by Miller Lite. Legendary moments start with a light. Here it is.
4: That's the pass, looking sideline for Coleman, who makes an unbelievable catch at the 20-yard line. He tipped it up to himself like he was tipping a rebound.
2: Yeah, that was an incredible catch, and that led to extended drive that ended up leading to a touchdown by Keon Coleman. So that was your Miller Lite play of the game. Legendary moments start with a light. So good stuff there. Keon Coleman was your top receiver yesterday as he led the way with for the Buffalo Bills. He had 6 receptions on 7 targets, 116 yards, 1 touchdown. Longest catch was 19.3 yards. So that was pretty good. Khalil Shakir was second on that list. Caught 7 out of 8 targets for 82 yards. Of course, the big surprising number was nobody else had more than 2 receptions. Dalton Kincaid only had 2 targets. We've been hearing about how important Dalton Kincaid is to this offense, how he's healthy for once and how good he's looked. Through the first 2 games, he had totaled 225 yards. Through the last 2 games, he has totaled 45 yards. And if you want to wind that down, the last game, he only caught 1 pass for 7 yards on 2 targets. So that's definitely one of the question marks that people have. There's a lot of question marks going into what happened yesterday with the Buffalo Bills falling to the Patriots 29-26, losing their first division game of the season. Reminiscent of last year when the Pats came in here on week five. They won that game, surprised everybody. Then they went on a 10-game winning streak, surprising everybody. And then they went on to the Super Bowl, which surprised even more. So this loss yesterday weighs heavily on Josh Allen.
5: It stinks. I feel like we hurt ourselves tonight. Offense, defense, special teams, everybody. You know, we all feel like we could all play better. These ones sting. The division ones sting. I mean, it feels like it's a, you know, it's really a two-game swing, and got to find a way to learn from this and move it in the back of our brain and learn from it and move on.
2: You know, if you watch Josh Allen's press conference, obviously, you know, he was pissed off at himself. He was down. He really didn't look at the reporters. He primarily just kind of was looking down his hat that he was wearing. I didn't notice this right away, but I noticed it when I saw another clip of him at the press conference. He was wearing that crucial catch hat, you know, with the Bills logo on front, the multicolors and all that. But that brim had been beaten up. That was a brand new hat starting the day. That brim had been folded in ways it's never been intended to be folded. So,
0: did you see chew marks on it too?
2: It looked rough. So yeah, definitely his frustration's probably taken out a bit on the hat. I know he took out. You might have seen it out during the game when he came and slammed his helmet on that little stand. Obviously, very frustrated in all that. it wasn't just Josh Allen. There was a lot of things. I mean, following a strong week three, you thought the Bills' defense appeared to be getting better. You know, the first 2 weeks, they gave up 31 points in each of the first two games. Against the Chargers, they gave up, they gave up only, 16 points? So, they thought, you know, and they had Greg Rousseau on fire with 2 sacks per game. But, man, yesterday was a rough day as the unit surrendered 405 total yards, averaging 5.5 yards per play. Not good. Through 4 weeks, the Bills have given up the fourth most receiving yards among NFL teams. The unit continues to live in a feast or famine mode, this is what Jim Leonard called it last week. They struggled to get off the field on crucial downs. New England converted 42% of their third downs, 5 of 12. They converted all of their fourth downs, 2 for 2 on that. When they got in a goal-and-goal situation inside the 10, they scored in both of those situations. They even converted a 2-point conversion after their go-ahead touchdown in the fourth quarter to make it a 29-26 lead. Drake May, who has looked horrible all season so far through 3 weeks, questioning his talent, questioning his confidence. He went 22-37, 269 yards, 3 touchdowns, did have 1 interception, made a handful of big plays running the ball. Matter of fact, he ran, 54 yards on 8 carries, averaging 6.8 yards per carry, which is more than anybody on the Bills as far as per carry. James Cook led the Bills with 12 carries for 75 yards. James Cook looked at times to be doing very good on the run, and then they seem to go away from him. You might question what happened to James Cook. Why are we... He's just run second half. He was running great. Why aren't we giving it to him more? So a lot of frustration, I think, on Bills fans. And, you know, the Bills defense, let's go to Bradley Chubb. How frustrating was it? You think you've got Drake May just about in your grasp, and he breaks off on a 26-yard run.
6: Yeah, it's very frustrating. And he doesn't look like he's running fast, but he pulls away from me, man. And it's one of those things that we took pride in over the course of the week, did not let him out. And we let him out a couple times, and one of them big on me and going to towards our tunnel, that end zone. Very sick about that play, but like I said, it's about how I respond.
2: You know, we talked about how they are fourth in giving up receiving yards. On the defining drive of the game, leading 26-21 at the time, you know, Drake May finds wide receiver Efton Chisholm, who? In the back of the end zone on a 3rd and 5 from the 23-yard line, and they surrendered 4 plays on that drive of 10-plus yards on New England's go-ahead drive. You know, Joe Brady was asked about Maxwell Harrison. It seemed like he was getting lit up all day. At any point, did you think about pulling him out?
5: No, I mean, look, we have... There's a reason Maxwell Harrison's out there, right? Like,
7: I don't believe in us just living in the world of, hey, a guy doesn't have success that we got to pull him and yank him. It's like we got to grow as a football team. And like all it takes right there is he goes out and makes a play, right? And people are like, oh, you know what? Like, what does that tell you about him? It's that, hey, he has a competitive stamina. He can keep going. And, you know, we're young on defense, especially. And we need to be able to work through some things, and we need to be able to, you know, not have successful plays and be able to play the next play. And, you know, I trust our defensive coaches in terms of understanding what the rotation is and getting a feel and a flow of the game, right? I don't want to be a micromanager, and anytime a guy makes a play, it's like, hey, take him out, or, you know, how it's kind of going. You know, we'll continue evaluating.

0: 5 to take them down there to take the lead. What sticks in your head is going to be that interception. I mean, yeah, that was bad. Josh talked about the interception.
1: Yeah, I mean, just a flood concept. They went man, you know, made a guy miss, threw one up, and just throw that one out of bounds, live another day.
0: Yeah, there was enough time. There was plenty of time left on the clock. The Bills get the ball right after, you know, the previous drive was the Keon Coleman touchdown. So you're feeling a little bit confident that, hey, we can do this. Plenty of time. It was just under 2 minutes. They had all three timeouts. And, you know, he got into a situation where he just kind of heaved it up there. And, yeah, that was very costly.
2: That's the part that makes you wonder if, you know, he feels pressure to try and get something going because, you know, so many other things had been struggling, especially in the second half, that third quarter. So, you know, he's feeling pressure. He's got to get something, you know, to work. And he heaves it up there. And he's got a strong arm.
0: He does. And it wasn't strong enough in that
2: situation.
0: If
2: he was able to just get it a little bit, you know, so he's also on the run, right? He's under pressure. And maybe he wasn't able to set up as much.
0: He just got spun around. Yeah. He broke out of one and then heaved it up. I mean, he even said himself, he should have thrown it out of bounds. I mean, that's exactly what because there was still time on the clock. They still had their timeouts. They weren't desperate for a Hail Mary at that point. But, you know, they turned the ball over twice on Sunday, the second consecutive game with at least two turnovers. Shakir fumbled in the two-minute drill at the end of the first half and then the interception. The Bills were fortunate to intercept Drake May following the fumble and get a field goal before halftime, going into halftime with the lead. DJ Moore left Sunday's game in the second quarter due to a shoulder injury. He did not return. It was the second time in the last 3 weeks that Moore has left the first half of a game and not re-enter. What Adam Schefter reported this morning was that it's a shoulder injury and they didn't feel it was long-term. You know, if I was to guess, and that's all it would be, my thought was, I wonder if he re-injured that AC, you know, re-aggravated that AC sprain that he's been dealing with for the last few weeks. I mean, it wasn't 100% anyway, right? So that might be, that speculation, just a thought. We don't know. We'll find out probably a little, well, I don't expect Joe Brady to give us any update on that. He has not done so in the first 3 weeks of the season, not giving you much for injury updates when it comes to Monday. You have to pretty much wait till the Wednesday report comes out. But in Moore's absence, you got to give Keon Coleman some credit. You know, we talked about him with the play of the game. He finished that 116 yards and a touchdown. I mean, this was his second highest receiving game of his career. And the acrobatic catch that we played as the Miller Lite play of the game was just, you know, just amazing. And, you know, he talked about making that catch.
3: Really just focus. Shoot the ball. Ball never dead until it hits the ground. So don't let it hit. And that's what that was. Third down, second down?
4: Third down.
3: So pivotal down. Man, you got to keep the chains moving.
0: Yeah, again, incredible catch. And, of course, on the touchdown and his performance.
3: Really, man, just staying in the game. Florida game wasn't the greatest for some offense, but we just kept putting the ball down. So I was able to go out there and make a couple plays. Good play calls by Joe. Josh letting it go, and you know, I'm just doing my routine job. And all things considered, it's still a loss, so I don't look at it too crazy.
0: You know, and I think that one of the biggest questions out of the offense that we're going to hear about probably all week is, why was Dalton Kincaid only targeted twice in this game? He's a guy that, you know, we've seen great success when you get him the ball. And Joe Brady was asked, why did you only target him twice?
5: Nah, I got to be better. Yeah, there's no reason Dalton Kincaid should have two targets. You know, especially with the flow of the game and how that goes, I got to find a way to get the ball in his hands and do a better job of that, you know. And if plays aren't necessarily going his direction, even with him being the intended primary, and just continuing to find ways of us kind of rolling with it, I thought Josh did a good job of, hey, you're calling some plays, and hey, you know, you look at the end of half, you know, they jump it and it opens up for Keon over top. And I thought Josh did a good job of not just forcing it and being like, hey, we know 86, we got to get 86 going. And I'm not just going to force it to him, and just progressing, and did a really good job. And, you know, the big one that he found in 2 minutes, obviously, that we fumbled, you know, to Khalil. But anytime that, if 86 comes out of the game with that, I'm not doing good enough.
0: All right. So that's that. I mean, they're off to L.A. for Monday Night Football next week. And the Rams, I mean, you look at the schedule or their record, Rams are 2-2 right now. But, you know, yesterday they had Puka Nacua back. He had 125 yards. Kyren Williams ran for two touchdowns and 80 yards. Stafford threw for 317. The Rams are starting to find their groove now. They're healthier, so it's not going to be an easy game by any means. So we got that. Let's shift over to hockey because we got a little happiness over there today as

0: Saturday was the home opener for the Sabres. Blackhawks came to town, and you know, it was a come-from-behind victory, a 4-3 win for the Buffalo Sabres. And Yuri Kulik, you know, who had, 11 months removed from his last game at the KeyBank Center, he gets back in the third period, gets the game-winning goal. I mean, that was pretty cool. Very emotional, I'm sure, for him.
1: It was a lot of emotions. It was great to be back, you know, to score a goal and just feel it again, feel the crowd again. And, it was kind of like a dream. So that was really nice.
0: Yeah, and he had just missed on a net point-blank shot on a 4-on-4 rush and was able to get back around the net, and Owen Power saw him there, and he was able to slam it in and get that goal with 6:40 remaining. He started on the fourth line midway through the game. They bumped him up to the Krebs and Hellenius line. Those three were on the ice when Dahlin tied it up at 3-3, so they were having a pretty good night. Also, Lindy Ruff got a little trust in their situation there. Sabres top line center potential is what they see in Kulik, so some good stuff, and Lindy was pretty happy for him.
2: Yeah, I'm so happy for him. I mean, he was so frustrated late last year and watching us in the playoffs and not being able to be part of it, and he was getting his career underway that last, 20 games the year before. I mean, huge setback. He spent a lot of time this summer trying to get his body and just his hockey back in the right place. And he could have won it just before that, walked in alone and missed that opportunity, but got a second opportunity and put in the back of the net. And then he went out late and won a big faceoff for us. So he embraces the fact that he's playing right now.
0: Yeah, good.
2: That could have gone any direction.
0: Good to see him back in. You know who else is on a strong start is Quinn. Jack Quinn scored a goal in Thursday's season opener. He got another one there yesterday to 2 goals in 2 games. So he's off to a very hot start there. Sabres will have another game here at home. They've got a 5-game homestand going on. Game number 2 of that stand is tomorrow night. Minnesota comes to town, and that's going to be a 7 o'clock broadcast on MSG. And that is a look at sports.
3: Coming up, Christian Benford out, which exposes Maxwell Hairston. How bad is it? Joe Biscaglia from The Athletic joins us next.
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0: Yeah, I played that game for quite a while. 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
3: 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That would be northbound, moving really slow right where it meets. 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
0: It is now 9:28, and we are looking at 54 degrees, partly cloudy skies, sunshine this afternoon with a high of 60. Northwest winds are on 14 miles per hour, gusts up to 28. Then tonight, clear skies down to 38 for the low. Tomorrow, sunshine with a high of 59.
3: Headlines, couple of things going on as you're making your way through the morning. First things first, the United States quickly moved all their B-1 bombers out of an air base in England after commanders received new threats about a terror plot from Iran against the base. Flu is hitting extra hard in the West, which is catching doctors by surprise as some hospital levels see levels of illness that's typical of early winter, not now. So experts are urging people get your flu shots now instead of waiting.
0: Well, Sunday Night Football, the Panthers held on to beat the Lions 32-26. Had a wild game between the Chiefs and the Raiders yesterday, too. Raiders almost pulled that one out. They lost 30-27. Broncos lost to the Niners yesterday 24-14 in some of the good games that were taking place yesterday. And the Rams beat the Eagles 24-20.
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18: Former Homeland Secretary Kristi Noem has officially filed for divorce from her husband, Brian Noem. And I guess we'll never know why.
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3: This is the moment where we turn to Joe Biscaglia from The Athletic, and we're kind of like holding a damaged good in our hands going, whoa, fix this. What do we do? That's kind of where we're at this morning, right? What do we do? What the hell just happened? If you want to check out the full report, go to Joe Biscaglia's place at The Athletic, at theathletic.com, and that's where you'll find deeper dives. But Joe joins us this morning. Good morning, Joe. How are you?
24: I'm great, guys. Good morning to you.
3: So you pointed out Maxwell Harrison has sort of shown cracks, but things would happen that would bail him out. Like, for example, Quentin Johnson. And so he would like dropped a pass. So you're like, oh, thank God he dropped the pass.
0: Thank God he's Quentin Johnson.
3: Right. You know, and so, and these things,
0: much like Joshua Palmer.
3: Yes. These things would happen. You're like, ooh, I think in fact I've got that highlight of him.
25: Four man rush, Herbert, near side, Johnson dropped it.
3: Now, here's something else. If you watch the video of that play, Maxwell Harrison got beat. By all accounts, that was a catch. But then he stood up over Quentin Johnson, and he's flexing, and he's yelling and screaming and all that. And you wonder. Yeah.
26: You look good. You feel good. You play good.
3: You know, Keon Coleman had to get past a lot of immaturity, and he's playing great now, or at least seems to be better. Is Maxwell Harrison at that point where he hasn't, you know, there's maturity that could be a play? He didn't take any questions afterwards. You know, he switched to number one and said he was the chosen one. That's a little off-putting. And he did not have a good game. And I just wonder what you're thinking about when it comes to Maxwell Harrison's game currently. Does he deserve all this yelling and screaming online?
24: Well, I think to understand this entire situation, you have to look at the context of it all. So I'm going to be slightly long-winded. I apologize in advance. Maxwell Hairston heading into the season, obviously last year was kind of like injury marred, had that early camp injury, comes into the season and gets back around like late October-ish, winds up becoming a 50-50 snap player with Tre'Davious White, and that's how they kind of platooned it for most of the rest of the season. On that tape itself, very inconsistent, had some really high highs where he had like an interception, or I think it was one or maybe even two interceptions against the Dolphins down in Miami. But the rest of the tape was like a lot of low ceiling plays, a lot of coverage beats that weren't as documented as maybe they should have been. So, but you can chalk all that up to rookie year, different system. But at the end of the day, Tre'Davious White was far and away the better player by the end of last season, and they were better when Tre'Davious White was a full-time player in the playoffs. Now, that taking us to to the 2026 season. You can explain away the injuries, but this is a fresh start for him. They loved his spring, everything along those lines. Comes into training camp, starts to struggle again, then gets injured again. When he comes back, continues to struggle in coverage beats in training camp. And it made you wonder what this looked like, which is why before the season even began, I sat there and I asked Joe Brady, is Max back? And he said, yes, Maxwell Harrison is our starter, because this whole idea of a platoon and whether or not Davis and Igbinosin could actually give them some competition is based on performance from what we've seen in the summer. Now, fast forward to actual regular season games, because that's when you really start to learn about players. First game against the Texans, the first couple of games, we'll say, I think the overall conversation about the cornerback position was flipped to where it should have been. Everyone thought that Christian Benford was terrible and Maxwell Harrison was fine. I think the exact opposite for those first couple of games, because Benford had to go up against Nico Collins and Amon-Ra St. Brown in consecutive weeks. And those are two of the better, maybe top 10, St. Brown, maybe even top 5 receiver in the league. And Benford's job was to cover those guys in those games. So he struggled on some reps. Harrison didn't have too much attention in those games, but still showed some coverage beats. In the Lions game specifically, I want to highlight because he was up against Jamison Williams, who is a really good number 2 receiver, and Williams was beating him a ton in that game. Had him turned around, had him thinking about going deep, so he got him on some in-and-out breakers. And Harrison didn't have to suffer for it because it was either Goff going to his first read, which is St. Brown, or because the Lions offensive line was in tatters, they were getting home to Goff and he couldn't get to his second read. That brings us to the Chargers game, where we start to see Harrison have a little bit more problems in there that still weren't like so crazy, because the Chargers, quite frankly, are terrible on offense this season. And we've seen it all game long. And by that, in week 3, they actually set their high of the season for points scored by that point at 16. So all of this is to say, there have been warning signs all throughout the summer, all throughout the first 3 weeks of the regular season. And now we're getting to a situation where we saw it happen against a below average wide receiver core, where he didn't have Benford as kind of a shield here. And now the Bills legitimately have to ask themselves a question as to whether or not Maxwell Harrison can be a full-time player the way that he is and allow them to reach the ceiling potential of this defense. I think those hard conversations need to happen. And if Benford is available this week, I think they need to happen this week, because you know who's up next? Puka Nacua and Davante Adams with Matthew Stafford.
3: Woof.
24: If you think it was bad against Mac Hollins and Romeo Doubs last week, just think about what it could be next week.
3: Oh, it's a nightmare. Two questions, Joe, if you don't mind. First question, Trey White, sure. Why hasn't he been considered? Second one, I want to play this for you because this is the one where Maxwell Harrison's getting crushed specifically. It's the tight end, Hunter Henry, ended up getting a catch. But if you watch that play, and Maxwell Harrison sort of half-asses the tackle on the sidelines, but if you watch the beginning of the play, not the part that's focused on, but the beginning of the play, you have a lot of pointing and a lot of confusion, and it's really loud. And these guys sort of complain or have been complaining about the noise. Now, it makes sense. The offense is on the field. The defense on the field. You make noise. Woo! But is the stadium too loud? Let me play the play.
2: Third and 10. 55 seconds on the clock. Henderson in the backfield. Fake the handoff to him. May will flip it. Catches May. Henry takes it to the sideline for the first down.
3: They didn't know who they were going to grab at some point, right? And there was a fake over the middle, and then Hunter Henry then goes and breaks to the outside, and he gets the play. But so, two questions: Trey White, is he in consideration? Yeah. Second, is it too loud at the stadium, even for this young defense?
24: Well, the second one, I don't have as strong of an opinion on, because I guess the whole point of stadiums is for it to be loud for their home team when the opposing team is on offense. So I guess that.
0: Yeah, never heard Seattle complain about
24: that. I'm not super compelled with that side of things. The first one, Tre'Davious White, I think he should be in the conversation. And I think that the Bills wanted to at least see what they had in these young corners. Now, I don't know that it would necessarily be like, hey, Tre'Davious White, come in here, you start right away. I still think they want to see things through with either Hairston or Igbinosin. And I will say about Davis and Igbinosin, while you pointed out that Maxwell Hairston declined interviews and walked out of the locker room yesterday, which was his choice, and sometimes players do that, but Davis and Igbinosin stood at his locker, took every single question, and that's not to say that that is what makes him a superior player to Maxwell Hairston, but it does provide a certain level of accountability and a certain level of poise, because cornerback is a really volatile position, right? Like, cornerbacks are going to be beat. It's the nature of the position. It's really hard to play that spot, especially as a young player. But for him to have the poise to do that, and even Bradley Chubb, and I wrote this in my article, Bradley Chubb, who has quickly become one of the most well-respected players in the locker room, even though in his first year, named the team captain in his first year, which was very impressive, said something about Igbinosin is different. The look in his eyes, the way you don't even have to tell him that he had a bad beat, and he knows, and he's going to work to fix it from there. So I just wonder if maybe they want to see Igbinosin in this situation. But regardless of all of this, they went thin at cornerback on purpose with their 53-man roster. They came into the season with Benford, Hairston, and Igbinosin at boundary cornerback. And they'll also say, hey, D. Alford can play on the outside at a pinch. But D. Alford hasn't been that good at nickel this year. So that's a situation, too. Do you really want to put him at the boundary? And after those three boundary players that I mentioned, their next answer in the hole is an undrafted rookie in Kenai Walker, who granted had a nice preseason and seems like he's got some potential, but still, that's a lot of inexperience to be putting on the plate of your defense and your first year defensive coordinator. So to me, I think it makes all the sense in the world to reach out to Tre'Davious White. I know he loves it here. I know he loves the organization. I know him and Brandon Bean are tight. And even if it doesn't mean, hey, you're going to start right away or you're even going to start at all, at least having that there in the building to kind of calm the whole thing down if they need him to, mm-hmm. I think is completely worth it, and so much more worth it than making an outside linebacker like Mike Dann a healthy scratch every single week.
0: You know, Joe, I want to ask you about the failings of Jim Leonard in all of this, because, you know, what we've had save us a little bit in some of these games has been great pass rush. We had at times good pass rush, but Drake May was able to escape time and time again, rushing for 54 yards. I mean, with a long one of 26, and they couldn't contain him. And when he was just staying in there and passing, there was guys open in that zone all the time. I mean, look at that final touchdown drive. There were four plays over 10-yard pass plays in that drive. To me, it's just like nothing seemed to be clicking for that defense yesterday.
24: I definitely hear that side of things about Jim Leonard. And I'm sure there's a few times where I'm going to go and watch the film after I hang up with you guys. And I'm going to be like, what were you thinking there? But in totality, I think this is more so a depth and who they have out on the field issue before a structural defensive coordinator issue, at least at this point, because we have so many questions about, and just littered all over the field. Like, CJ Gardner-Johnson makes an incredible play, like at the end of the Chargers game, where he single-handedly saved the game with that interception in the end zone where he played a hunch. But there's other times where he plays a hunch and he's completely out of position and they surrender a big play or a touchdown and things like that. Cornerback, obviously, we've been talking about the entire show so far. Inside linebacker has been an issue. Terrell Bernard has been struggling to get off blocks yet again. He looks a little bit slower in zone coverage this year. Maybe it's injury involved, but whatever the case may be, he just does and has not looked like the same player that he was in 2023 since that season. And that's an issue for them. And then on top of that, defensive line, they have no depth there. Like, Ed Oliver went out of this game early on. They put a ton on Deion Walker's plate. I thought this was Deion Walker's worst game by a mile. And even though he had a potential matchup to exploit on the inside, I thought he looked a little bit gassed sometimes in that game. And then on top of that, who do they have behind those guys? Like, the top backup behind Ed Oliver is Dwayne Carter, and he's just kind of an inconsistent depth player at this point. Landon Jackson hasn't really looked that good. And then at edge rusher, they literally can't take Greg Rousseau and Bradley Chubb off the field. They keep saying, hey, we can't keep playing these guys 80%+ of the snaps, but they have to because the drop-off from those guys to their next level of guys, whether it be Michael Hoyt, who's coming back from an Achilles injury, or T.J. Parker, who's a rookie that looks very much like a rookie right now, they don't really have that capability. So there's going to be fatigue. There's going to be beats. And the way that I would basically put it is this. The defense is basically a high wire act because there are going to be times where it looks incredible with these high leverage plays where you're like, oh my God, what a play. This is like a fascinating, highlight of the game sort of play. But if that play is not made, the inconsistency around the entire structure from a personnel standpoint, is the reason why we are seeing so many failings throughout this early season. They've let up to teams not named the Chargers, who are terrible on offense. They have let up 31, 31, and 29 points. The Patriots came into that game having scored 29 points total in the first three games, and seven of those were scored by defense. Oof. The Bills allowed 29 on Sunday. So that's it. I think it's a personnel standpoint.
3: Interesting. Joe Biscaglione from the Athletic, Sean Reagan Show here at 97 Rock. An interesting point about the defensive line, because they were supposed to be so talented they could bring waves in, and instead they're leaving these guys on the field. Let's turn to the offense. Josh Allen, the worst of his plays that day.
5: Three to the left, one to the right. Here's a quick snap. Back to pass. Pressure coming. Allen spins out of it. Throws deep, looking for Palmer. And it's picked off by Craig Woodson. Allen trying to go for all
3: observations. Josh Allen, we've been getting texts so far this morning, calls as well, about Josh Allen. Is he injured? Where was, the tight ends in this game? Why were they making the decisions they were making? And then what's going on with Deion? So there's a lot of questions this morning on the offensive side of the ball. What are you thinking about when it comes to offense?
24: Yeah, I mean, there's a lot to think about, honestly. When you have, I mean, Josh Allen was not on the injury report at all this week. He said he was fine. After the game, it looked like his helmet or his hand hit a helmet or hit somebody else's hand. It was his throwing hand. It looked like it hurt. He said he was fine after the game. He always says he's fine after the game. I think it's the decision-making for me specifically on that last play that was like, man, you got to be better in that spot, because at worst, you're probably looking at a field goal if you don't make that throw and just wing it up after basically being blind by spinning around. And it wasn't the first bad decision in that game, because remember right around the goal line where he's about to get sacked and it's about to be a safety for the Patriots, and he wheels it up like backhanded, and somehow it falls incomplete. That should have been a pick six. Like, without question, that should have been a pick six. But somehow there was not a single Patriot in the area, even though he quite literally threw it with his back turned to the defense. I mean, those decisions need to get better. And that's kind of the finer point with Josh Allen, right? Because we've been talking about this his entire career, where he has these times where he just goes a bit too far. And there's times you want him to pull back, but you also don't want him to pull it completely away from him, because that's when he starts to make magical things happen. So it's finding the happy sweet spot between reckless and not being risk averse. And he, for the most part, he has found that. But there are certain times where Wyoming Josh comes out to play. And Wyoming Josh came out to play on those couple of snaps, and I've called him that version of him for years. But to his credit, he has done a masterful job at making it not a crazy bad issue and becoming one of the best players in the league. But it's just the thing. It's like one of his flaws as a player, and he doesn't have a lot of them, is sometimes he goes a little bit too far and regrets it. But that's part of the magic of Josh Allen. So you just have to figure out how you go on from there and live with the bad stuff, because there's a lot of good stuff that comes with it, too.
0: Yeah, I'll be interested in hearing your evaluation. I mean, you probably got to check some tape and stuff on Deion Dawkins and the game he had. But I also wanted to ask you about the fact that they only threw to Dalton Kincaid twice.
24: Yeah, that is number one on my list of what to look at when I see the film, because coming into this matchup, the Patriots did not have a nullifier that the Chargers did last week. And that's why Kincaid, I think, struggled a little bit more than he did in the first couple of weeks, because Derwin James is one of the best safeties in the NFL. And I thought he did a great job after watching that Chargers tape. I thought he did a great job in Kincaid for most of the game. The Patriots don't have that player. And they didn't have that player. And they could have if Christian Gonzalez, their top corner, would have played. But then again, Gonzalez probably would have been on DJ Moore. I do wonder if there is a direct correlation between how they played Dalton Kincaid before and after DJ Moore's injury when he went out after, I think it was like 24 snaps or something like that. So that is something that I'm interested in here as well, because when DJ Moore goes out, the complexion of the offense changes entirely. Like, it becomes a lower average depth of target. It's stuff we talked about literally 2 weeks ago when they played against the Lions, and it's like, hey, they're doing all this short stuff. It's not Joe Brady said, I don't think there's a correlation there when asked about it, but it certainly seems like there's a bit of a correlation there when DJ Moore's on field and not on the field or available, at least, than what the Bills are able to do. So yeah, that's to answer your question. I don't know yet. And I'm sorry that I don't know the answer to that question just yet, but that's why I love watching the film, because I get to find out these answers, and I get to find out maybe some trends that are on the way, like Max Harrison. Like, I'm not trying to pat myself on the back, but you could see these warning signs in the early going of the season, and it was only a matter of time before a team saw those as well and decided to target him, and it was the Patriots.
3: So it doesn't get any easier. They're going to go out to Los Angeles for Monday Night Football, and then it's to the Rams, and then it's the Raiders, and then it's the bye week. What do they got to do this week to get ready for that?
24: Yeah. make sure people are healthy. Hope that Christian Benford is going to be ready to go by that time. I mean, it's a toe injury, and he did not look especially good walking off the field in the Chargers game. I literally did not see him at all during the practice week. He wasn't out on the practice field at all. I didn't see him in the locker room, didn't see him in, like, around the field house or anything like that. Just did not see him. So I guess we'll see when they get to practice. It's a bit of a longer week, which helps from that perspective. They're first going to practice on Thursday. It's going to be like a Thursday, Friday, Saturday. They're going to fly out on Sunday, and then they've got the game on Monday night. So there's at least a bit of a bigger track for these guys to get healthy, like Benford especially. But even still, you know, they got to do some soul searching here and figure out some answers, because the last time that they had a longer break, which was the Lions game into the Chargers game, the Bills kind of came out flat in that game. And the Rams are a lot better than the Chargers, so they better be careful heading into this one.
3: So film review will be coming up at some point. Track Joe Biscaglia at The Athletic, at theathletic.com, New York Times as well. And you'll catch a little bit more about what he's seeing after he watches film. Joe, great job. Thank you so much. Have a good week.
24: Thanks for having me, guys. See ya.
3: All right. 716-210-9797. Closing audio next.
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3: 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That is still moving slow right before it meets the 90 there, backed up maybe quarter of a mile, third of a mile, something like that. There's ongoing construction there, so that's what's making it pretty tough. 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
0: It is now 9:59, and we are looking at a decent day today. So, we got 54 degrees, partly cloudy skies, sunny, 60 will be the high. Northwest winds around 14, gusts up to 28. Clear skies tonight, down to 38. Yeah, that's extra chilly. Tomorrow, we don't quite break 60. High 59 with sunshine, but we do get 68 on Wednesday and looking at 70s on the weekend.
3: Headlines, a couple of things going on this morning as you're making your way through with voting underway in the midterms. Polls show Democrats leading governor's races deep in Republican territory, Texas, Iowa, Ohio, Alaska. Pollsters say it reflects deep unhappiness with President Trump and the economy. The Buffalo News reports a fight on Chippewa Friday night resulted in two people getting stabbed, including the guy who was doing the stabbing. They said he stabbed one guy and then fell backwards and inadvertently stabbed himself. Police are expected to file charges.
0: All right, well, we got Monday Night Football tonight. Falcons at the Saints, 8:15 kickoff. Looks like the Saints are 1.5-point favorites. 47.5 is your over-under. Baseball playoffs continue today, as we'll have the White Sox at the Guardians, 5 o'clock tonight on TBS and True TV. Right now, the Sox lead that series 1-0. The Yankees at Tampa Bay, 8 o'clock tonight on TBS and True TV. Tampa Bay leads that series 1-0.
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10: It was reported that Sean Combs pays his fellow inmates to clean his bathroom, and then he pays them a little more to make it nasty.
0: Nasty. All right, it is now 10 o'clock at WGRF Buffalo, the mighty 97 Rock, the voice of the Bills. 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
3: Ben from Gowanda checking in. All my teams lost this week. Steelers, Raiders, Bills. It was ugly.
0: Oh, the Raiders, man. I was so pulling for them to beat the Chiefs. That was such a good game.
3: Yeah, it was close. Yeah. It was close. All right, that's it for today's show. Thank you for listening. Back tomorrow at 6. And with the one thing we've got is our closing audio this morning in Indianapolis. And pay attention to the reporter and the people inside of it. Apparently, made Jack a thing, gun with the wind.
11: A woman is facing charges after being accused of pulling a gun on employees at a children's clothing store. Fox 59's Scarlett O'Hara explains what led to the confrontation.
12: Police say this is 21-year-old Tamaya Staton at the counter of Once Upon a Child on 86th Street back in July. In her grip, a large handgun.
18: This situation really bothered me because multiple people can be affected.
12: While in the store, court documents say her young child began playing with a motorized car toy. Employees informed her it was against their policy, later telling detectives Staton reacted explosively, launching threats like, "We can fight about it, we can get down, and I can use this," referencing a gun she pulled from her purse to point at employees. IMPD has now issued a warrant for Staton's arrest 2 months later.
3: Sheriff Red Butler said they are pressing charges. All right, that's it for today's show. Thanks for listening. Back tomorrow at 6.
0: All right, Jack is on the way. He's got your 10 a.m. commercial-free jumpstart. He'll kick that off with a little Foreigner. And we're going to wrap up here with a little Steel Panther. We're flashing back to 1987. Enjoy the ride.

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We'll try not to ruin that new stadium smell. 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

Bob Seger and the Silver Bullet Band for your Monday here on 97 Rock, your 10 a.m. commercial-free jumpstart, and the voice of the Bills. There's only been one team that went undefeated. Relax. Yeah, I know it was a close one. It was a hated team that, well, that we still hate. It's okay. So Keon had an amazing game. I think that's what we're going to be seeing from him.

Your 10 a.m. commercial-free jumpstart here on 97 Rock. I am Jack, and while I had the game on, I was going inside, outside. Basically sat and watched most of the game, but closing the pool yesterday. Fun. One thing leads to another. Actually, it went fairly smooth. I've done it many times myself. Just one little thing, like I fill up these bags that holds on the winter cover. So at the end of the hose, there's usually like a little, not a spray nozzle, but it's a one I can turn on and off so I don't waste water. I must have spent a half hour looking for this dollar piece of plastic thing. Could not find it, and eventually I'm like, screw it. You know, I just got soaked with a hose, but where the hell would I have put it? I'm like, logically, I would have put it here with these things, or here, or I think I saw it here. Where? Like, that's one of those end-of-life things. Where did that thing go? Oh, there it is. Why would I put it there?

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0: Some free bird from Lynyrd Skynyrd for your 10 a.m. commercial-free jumpstart here on 97 Rock. I am Jacka. I'm the voice of the Bills. And, well, I get to catch up, of course, with our first employee of the day, of the week, and that is Celeste Murphy of Buffalo. Why don't you give us a little bit behind where do you work? What do you do, Celeste?
1: So I work remotely doing wellness and health benefits, just helping employees take care of their benefits.
0: Oh, and there's never any questions about that.
1: Tons of questions.
0: A lot of land to navigate there, Celeste.
1: It's a lot of thinking, it is.
0: That's good. When you're not doing that for everybody else, what do you like doing for yourself?
1: Me and my family, we fish. We, you know, do outside adventures. We're always out with our kids. We also have a detailing business. And, yeah, we just enjoy the nature.
0: What's the name of the detailing business?
1: Rod's Auto Detailing.
0: There we go. Got to get a plug in, Celeste. Come on. Come on. You also have some requests here.
1: Okay,
0: who would you like to hear first?
1: Let's do some Journey.
0: Okay. Any song in particular?
1: No, it doesn't matter. Any song.
0: Anything.
1: Surprise me.
0: How'd you get into Journey?
1: Oh, that's a staple. That's like growing up.
0: Oh, okay.
1: My parents. Yeah, you know.
0: Yep.
1: That's like a staple. I think everybody knows Journey. If you don't, I'd be surprised.

first request from our employee of the day, Celeste Murphy of Buffalo, wanted to hear a little bit of Journey. And she'd be surprised if you don't know who Journey is. That's what she said. I'm surprised if somebody doesn't know. I would be too, Celeste. Glad you're listening. She's working. She's working her butt off. She's answering everybody's health questions, as in health benefit questions. Never-ending gig there. Thank you, Celeste. We'll catch up a little bit later on as well. Meantime, she's going to get all those workforce perks just like you could. 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

Journey and Don't Stop Believin'. It is 97 Rock. Local radio made here in Buffalo. Voice of the Bills. So like I told you, I was working on the pool during the game. Come in, go out, come in, go out. And then I go outside and, you know, finish it up. Hey, guys, you want to help? Okay, cool. Yeah, let me just finish it myself. Come in. I was like, oh, yeah, the Vikings are on, too. Huh, that's weird. Oh, Jesus, I was just out there for 3 hours? I guess so. Watch a little more. Throw on a movie. Because it was Donnie Darko weekend, don't you know? October 2nd, 1988. And the guys both are like, oh, we love that movie, love that movie. Cool, well, let's watch. Like, it'll be a thing. Let's watch it tonight. Did you hear both their doors shutting? Because that's what happened.

0: 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Please assemble in room 97. That's all.
1: Thanks for getting together and assembling, College of 97 Rock Knowledgers, for this Monday. I'm Jacka, your instructor, your teacher, whatever you want to call it. We're going to learn something about one of your favorite artists or favorite tunes coming up here. And winner today is going to pick up a pair of Dipson movie passes, as well as the College of 97 Rock Knowledge diploma. And your subject today is The Doors. Ooh, The Doors. You know them? Now, before they were really, really huge, they're playing a lot of clubs around L.A., and they get picked up and do a residency of more than 80 shows from May to August of 66 at the famous Whiskey A Go-Go. Here's actually John Densmore on L.A. 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
2: You, the flower generation, the now people of what's happening.
3: 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We'll be burning from May 16th to the 21st at the Whiskey A Go-Go in Hollywood. 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
2: The trip to the Whiskey A Go-Go. What's happening on the scene? The sun sets. It'll be 11 minutes out to 10. That's me.
1: I couldn't do it. I don't know how they did that voice back then. But that's John talking about, of course, the residency they did at the Whiskey A Go-Go, which abruptly ended in August of 66. But why? That is your, like, they're packed houses, mesmerized by the performances, but why did it end? Starting with caller number 9, 716-210-9797, excuse me, brain fog today, 716-210-9797. I'll give you some multiple choice here. Was it A, they got so popular across the country, they had to go on tour? So, yeah, we're out of here. Was it B, their residency ended because of an explicit performance of The End? Or was it C, the whole band got a new gig in costume as the Banana Splits? Remember that show? Was that The Doors? What is the reason the residency ended at the Whiskey A Go-Go back in 66? 716-210-9797.
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15: You, the proud generation, the now people of what's happening.
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15: 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That's me.
17: All right, that is John Densmore on some L.A. radio talking about the residency at the Whiskey A Go-Go, which happened from May to August in 66, more than 80 shows. And then it ended. Why did their residency end? A, they got popular across the country, obviously, and had to go out on tour. B, it ended because of an explicit performance of the end. Or is it C, the band all got a new gig in costume as the Banana Splits on TV? What is the answer for your College of 97 Rock knowledge today? 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
18: Yes, this is Earl the Plumber.
17: All right, Earl, what's going on with you today? You doing some plumbing or what?
18: Oh, yeah. Got a kitchen sink ripped and putting a new one in.
17: Oh, boy. Well, at least you're getting paid for it, Earl. That's good. All right.
18: Hell, yeah. Paid, yeah. I'm getting paid when I'm done.
17: Excellent. So you heard my question here. Do you need your multiple choice again as to why their residency ended at the Whiskey A Go-Go?
18: B. The correct answer is B.
17: Good job, Earl. You seem to know your Doors. An explicit performance, and I got Ray Manzarek. He's going to give us a play-by-play of it. It's really, really interesting the way he tells the story. But great job, Earl. You're going to pick up some movie passes. You're also going to pick up the College of 97 Rock Knowledge Diploma, buddy.
18: Thank you so much. You guys are awesome. Keep up the good work.
17: Appreciate that, Earl. Just hang on. And it's a longer answer, so I'll get right to it. Ray Manzarek talking about why it ended. Yes, an explicit performance of the end.
19: The Whiskey A Go-Go is being hypnotized by the delivery of Jim Morrison. The waitresses stop serving, the dancers stop dancing, even the go-go girls in their cages, and they're paid to dance. They even stop dancing. And then Jim finally gets to the end of that improvisation, and he says, Father?
20: Yes, son, I want to kill you.
19: I thought, oh my God, Jim, don't do it. No, please don't do it. He's going to do Oedipus Rex. And sure enough, Jim says, Mother? I want to, and he shouts out, and we get off the stage, and people are just mesmerized, screaming, loving the whole thing, except
0: for Phil Tanzini, who rushes upstairs and says to us, "You, Morrison, are the filthiest guy on this planet. You can't say that about your mother. Not on the stage of the Whiskey A Go Go. You're fired." And that was it for the Whiskey A Go Go.
21: This is the
17: very fitting, right? I love the way he tells that story. It's just, it's actually a lot longer, but had to trim it down here for brevity. But that's why their residency ended. More than 80 shows, and then I can't believe that didn't happen beforehand. Just another little tale, little nugget that you now know about The Doors. We do it every single weekday, workday, a little bit after 11. Learn something about one of your favorite artists' favorite tunes. Here on 97 Rock, it is the College of 97 Rock Knowledge. 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

0: 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That is right by Larkinville. 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That's right, it's a Monday nighter as the Bills take on out in L.A. there. 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
0: Your workforce lunch break is coming up, of course. 716-210-9797 is how you get your request in. 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
1: Yeah, baby, here we are on a Monday, 716-210-9797. Call, text, voice message, you know the drill, make, take, make. That's how we do it. We're going to start with the text from Al. He says, hey, Jim Jacka, how's it going? Well, I feel like garbage, Al, but thanks for asking. He says, how about a little good, clean fun for a request from the Almond Brothers? He had to text back. Damn phone. Almond Brothers. I said, yeah, you betcha. Let's start with that here. And I'm glad you clarified. I didn't have anything from the Almond guys. I don't know about them, but they would be a funny parody. Almond Brothers, start off your request here, your workforce lunch break, with a little good, clean fun on 97 Rock.

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0: little smoke on the water for your workforce lunch break here on 97 Rock. I am Jack, taking your requests here on the Voice of the Bills, 716-210-9797. It's only your noontime hour here, but maybe you're trying to find your way home. I think we got a good request coming up in just a bit. And also, it is your traditional noontime lunch hour. What do we got today? It's National Curry Week. I've never had curry. I don't know if I would like it. I know there's many, many different kinds. There's the fruity, there's the spicy. You know, I've never had it. Yep, so I don't know, maybe I'll have some curry today. It's Military Podcast Day, which is very specific. That's interesting. It's Kiss a Wrestler Day. If you know a wrestler, give him a kiss. It's Consignment Day. Go sell something or buy something. Benefit somebody else. It's Be Nice Day. It is, well, I don't know what the hell that means, so I'm not even going to bother saying it. That is where we are. It's Child Health Day. Yes, we want our kiddos to be healthy. We want to get funky, because it's Get Funky Day. Hell yeah. If you are looking for something to eat today, though, there's only one thing today. And I don't think I've... Whoa, Apple Betty. Ramble-lambo, Apple Betty. It's National Apple Betty Day. You ever had that? It's obviously a dessert. It kind of looks like... Well, I have no idea. Oats, cinnamon, fresh apples. That sounds delicious. It is National Apple Betty Day. It is apple picking season. You might have some apples around the house. I feel like I've made something similar. It's when you throw a bunch of stuff in the pan and heat it up, and you're like, damn, this is good. You know what it needs? Ice cream.
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0: Tom Petty and the Heartbreakers, a little refugee here on 97 Rock, the voice of the Bills, your workforce lunch break with me, Jacka, here on a Monday, 716-210-9797. Very fitting. So I think Dawn knows a little bit about radio programming. You know, see, during October, it's Rocktober. So we have a featured artist of the day every single day, and you hear a whole lot of, well, you hear a bunch of live stuff, rare stuff, covers, and things that you don't normally hear, a lot of cool stuff like that. So I think this only works just fine. Dawn knows radio programming. This lady knows radio. She texts in 716-210-9797. Hi, Jacka, can you please play Her Strut by Bob Seger? See, now that works because he's the Rocktober Artist of the Day. Good job, Dawn.
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0: Led Zeppelin Rock and Roll for your workforce lunch break here on 97 Rock. The voice of the Bills and local radio mate here in Buffalo, 716-210-9797 is how you get a hold of me. Call, text, voice message, whatever tune you want to hear. Or you want to talk about something else, of course, my pal, Football Greg, over in Fort Erie. We're 4-0. That would be our Vikings, his and I. Obviously, we're both Bills fans as well, but we're going to go with that. The bottom's going to fall out sooner or later. I think that is our consortium here, that sooner or later it's going to go. And also, Carrie letting me know, Apple Betty, also known as Apple Brown Betty. Today is National Apple. It said Apple Betty, but Apple Brown Betty, and I think, cinnamon, oats, usually stuff on hand. That's what it seems like. If you got apples, you can make it. Now, I used to do something similar. I would make those with, I'd throw raisins in it and like brown sugar, and then you put it on ice cream. Anything goes good on the ice cream. That's what you're supposed to do. Which reminds me, I did make some food yesterday. I've never had one in my life, but the boys both said they were, that's what it is. I made, because I saw real, of course, you know me, I'm easily distracted. It was a video on how to make the McRib. I was like, oh, you know what? I got pork chops. I don't really care for pork chops. Let me make them into something. Worked perfect. You just shape it, make your own barbecue sauce. Again, brown sugar, ketchup, a little bit of butter, salt, grab some pickles. Worked perfectly. The Workday Show.
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0: And welcome back, my friends, to the show that does sometimes end. Jackie with you, getting near the end of your workforce lunch break for this Monday today. And where are we going to go? Well, of course, I got to say hi to all you, my friends, because I see all of you, like Jake and Bill and Steve and Sandy and Ken and 986 and 394 and Jimmy and Dave and Dawn and Jim and, of course, Greg and John and Carrie and 994 and 998. All of you make my day so pleasurable. I really appreciate it. Works for me. All that works for me. So we're going to go. I got to find the request again. I apologize. John from Cheektowaga texting in 716-210-9797. Hi, Jim. Could you please play Fool for Your Stockings by ZZ Top? That would definitely cheer me up after Bill's loss. Hopefully it has that effect on everybody, John, but I think we all agree. Some ZZ Top for your workforce lunch break on 97 Rock.

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0: a row for your Rocktober Artist of the Day today. With his system, also the Silver Bullet Band, that would be the one and only Bob Seger, your Rocktober Artist of the Day today here on 97 Rock. The voice of the Bills, a little bit of love. We're going to go down to the basement right after the break, and we're going to do some laundry. Specifically, yeah, how long have they been hanging in the bathroom?
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Weekends are usually, when I'm not fighting the pool, which is done now. Done. See you next spring. It's usually, laundry, okay? Laundry. There's a stack of towels that are on one of the chairs because I've washed those. They asked Americans, how many times do you typically use a bath towel before washing it? I feel embarrassed. 2 or 3 times was the number one answer. About 40% of people agreed. 2 or 3 times, that's it. 2 or 3 times. Second most was 4 or 5. I will tell you my answer is I have no idea. They just hang in the bathroom. People intermittently take showers. I don't know who showered. I don't know we might have all used the same towel, even though there's 4 in there. I don't know. I really have no idea. I know they sit in there for a couple weeks, and then they dry out, and then they're good again. You give them the sniff test, or what is that mark on? Okay, it's going in the wash. It's not that we don't have towels. It's just, if it's dry, it's clean.

0: Eric Clapton for your Monday afternoon here on 97 Rock, and another opportunity for me to find out a little bit more about our employee of the day. Today that is Celeste Murphy from Buffalo. She's working from home helping people navigate the health benefit labyrinth. Yeah, I guess that would be a word. She's huge into fishing. We talked a little bit about that earlier. I know you're a mom too, a couple kids. Are they into fishing just yet?
1: They're actually toddlers, but we're starting to get them into it. Yeah, we've introduced them to fishing, but they're two and three.
0: You've already gotten them all the clothes that have fish on them. They have a bucket hat already. They have like the little toy fishing rods. Oh yeah, I know how it goes. You know, walking around with little hip waders and stuff. What was like your best catch?
1: Down south when we lived in Louisiana, I caught three redfish, they call them down there.
0: Redfish?
1: I'm not sure if you know what they are.
0: No, I don't.
1: Yeah, you can look them up. They are very smart.
0: Holy cow, those things can get big. Wow.
1: Yeah.
0: Celeste, you get to make your shout-outs and acknowledgments today, too. Who's important to you?
1: My family, myself, my kids. I have a huge family, so all my brothers, sisters, my mom, you know, everybody. Sure. I have a long list.
0: And now I have another spot for another request for you. Who would you like to hear in this spot?
1: Let's do some Rush.
0: Let's do some Rush.
1: Surprise me with that one, too.
0: Okay. And how'd you get into Rush? Well, like, why that band for you?
1: Actually, listening to you guys. So I started doing Amazon Flex, so I started being in the car a lot more.
0: Oh, okay.
1: And I've been listening to you guys a lot. And, yeah, you guys play a lot of good songs and a lot of different variety of songs, too. Like, I'm up from, like, 3 a.m. till sometimes way late. Yeah.

0: Some analog kid from Rush for our employee of the day today, Celeste Murphy from Buffalo. She left it up to us. She just named off bands and said you'd pick. So there you go. She fell in love with Rush by listening right here to 97 Rock, just like you did. Just like I did. Just like we all did. 97rock.com is where you can go and apply to be the employee of the day and let us know your story about some of the music that you love, as well as what you're up to. Her fishing tales, I had a ton of them. Really interesting. She's caught some monsters, I'll tell you that much. And I'd love to learn about what you're doing. You don't have to be a fisher. You can be a cyclist or who knows what. That is the fun of employee of the day. It's always somebody new, always somebody doing something different. Apply again, 97rock.com. You would also get all the workforce perks, including the gift card to the Record Vault in NT, a boutique media and pop culture experience, the employee of the day plaque from Jarred Trophies, the employee of the day t-shirt, courtesy of L. Ross Screen Printing and Embroidery. Will deliver all of those workforce perks to you and to Celeste today, obviously. Courtesy of Foxy Delivery, the quickest service in town. 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
2: 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I'm finished with my exercises and just awaiting sunrise to get my motor running. Look at Monica. 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First thing you do is your alarm goes off. 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
0: And it is an amazing month of classic rock lined up for you for Rocktober. We're only 5 days in, which means we have 26 left. That's right, I actually know how many days are in October. You want to tune in every day to hear the featured artist. Obviously, they're big stuff, album sides, live tracks, B-sides, rarities, stories behind the music, all pulled from the 97 Rock Archive all month long. You get the big stuff, too. I mean, they aren't the amazing artists they are without some of the big ones. Your October Artist of the Day today for October 5th, Monday. That's right, it's Bob. It's Night Moves on 97 Rock.

I woke last night to the sound of thunder. How far off, I sat and wondered. Started humming a song from 1962. Ain't it funny how the night moves when you just don't seem to have as much to lose. 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
2: Why do I not remember this one? Obviously, I remember the Alice in Chains one, Nirvana, Eric Clapton. Those are like some of the biggest, some of the best, Pearl Jam. I don't remember John Mellencamp doing an Unplugged. Incredible. It's over 2 hours. I don't know why I don't remember that, but your live tune at 2 today comes from that session. It's John Mellencamp, Unplugged.

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0: 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We're going to go to space for A Broken Romance coming up as we learn a little something, something about something.
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Steppenwolf's Born to be Wild on 97 Rock. I am Jacka. You know me. Every weekday workday in the 2 p.m. hour, I'd like to learn a little something about something, get some knowledge nuggets up inside of my brain. Now, it comes up all the time. It is probably one of the, at least for me, and I know it is for my kids, and many people, though. It's so damn emotional. And it's about a black hole. I'm talking about Interstellar. You ever seen that? Pops up. I can't not watch it and get... You can't. It's impossible. I mean, it is such a great movie. It really is. And they said it's very accurate scientifically. And that goes with the guy who wrote it. And the reason he wrote it is because he had a failed relationship. That's what we learned today. The idea for the movie Interstellar came from a producer named Linda Obst and a physicist named Kip Thorne. They met 45 years ago when Carl Sagan set them up on a blind date. Which, how random is that? Unfortunately, it didn't work out. So, somewhere along the idea comes along, you know, because that's about, you know, a little bit of time travel, a little bit of this. I don't know where the romance part, how that came out of that romance. But, I mean, producer and a physicist, I'm sure they talked about big things. Carl Sagan's there chiming in as well. Somehow that turned into Interstellar. That was the idea for it. Think of all your broken romances. Did that lead to a space travel movie?

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0: Def Leppard bringing on the heartbreak here on 97 Rock. I am Jackie. You know, in 2 o'clock hour, I always learn a little something about something. And this one, you know, I usually, in this break, this time, it's usually you pull from something that you know. So the idea for the movie Interstellar came about from a movie producer and a physicist getting together. They were set up by Carl Sagan 40 plus years ago, but it didn't work out. Okay, they went on a blind date, didn't work out. So the idea, somehow, I don't know, somehow it turned into Interstellar. It reminded me, there was this girl I was in love with, 6th or 7th grade, I can't quite remember. And, you know, they say, write what you know about. Write what is emotional for you. You know, what? And people will, I remember we had to write, it was an English class, we had to write a fantasy story. Okay, I love this girl. I think we went out on one date. I remember wearing like a red cable knit sweater with no t-shirt under it. I don't know. It was a mess. It really made no sense. And it was like, nope, this ain't going to work. I didn't know. I never had a girlfriend before. So, hey, class, everybody needs to write a story. I wrote a medieval knight's tale kind of thing. And she was the princess that I had to save in the story. And I'll tell you, her name was Megan. I named the princess in the story Princess Megana. You betcha. And don't you know some dummy named me offered to read it in front of the class? And she was in the class. Not very veiled. And I read the story. I read it. Didn't turn into Interstellar like their failed date, but... maybe there's something still to it. I'm sure I have it somewhere.
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17: I had to look her up just to see. I don't know if she listens, if she's around here. I just told you about Princess Meghana. As far as I know, she doesn't live around here anymore. I don't know her married name. So it could be I just embarrassed. Who knows? It was a failed thing when I was in sixth grade. What do you want from me? Jacket with you on this Monday afternoon. If you missed all that, well, it was just me being a dummy in sixth grade. Anyways, we got another, actually, it's not until next Monday. You got to wait over a whole week for another away game, but we have another 97 Rock away game football party for you. Those are going on all season long at McCormick's Pub right there by Larkinville. Anita West will be your host next Monday as the Bills take on LA, 8 p.m., food, beverage specials, giveaways, obviously great football, a win. The 97 Rock away game football parties all season at McCormick's.

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0: 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Your voice of the Bills. It's Megan Carter. There is something about the Athletics, Joe Piscaglia, that makes me marinate on what happened during Bills games after the fact, especially yesterday's loss to the New England Patriots, that doesn't make me want to just swear profusely, scare my neighbors, and break my TV by throwing things. It makes sense. So if you missed the breakdown this morning with our boy Shreddin' Reagan, all you got to do is get the Shreddin' Reagan podcast. It's at 97rock.com.
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0: Hey, it's Megan Carter all day. The dulcet tones of Bob Seger as our Rocktober Artist of the Day. 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
1: We're going to keep the Rocktober flow going. It's Megan Carter and Bob Seger's Night Moves came out 50 years ago this month. Going to celebrate. Come to Poplar on 97 Rock.

0: co-workers in the past that I have a good strut. In fact, they actually coined it the Megan Carter strut. I know. They also said that I stomp like a Clydesdale when I wear my Doc Martens and people can hear me coming a mile away, but that's just not as sexy. Anyway, big drive home. More Bob Seger to come as we wrap up that foreplay at four. Let me know what you got for me. 716-210-9797 as we celebrate this month the 50th anniversary of his Night Moves album. And we have our request coming up in just a bit from our Workforce Employee of the Day on the Big Drive Home here at 97 Rock.
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0: A disabled vehicle on the 90 eastbound just past the Walden Ave exit is causing a lot of backup starting from the water tower down there. Congestion from the 190 as well and clogging your way onto the thruway from the 33. And if you're going westbound, yeah, you're slowing down because of that whole rubbernecker delay. We'll keep you posted here in the Big Drive Home with 97 Rock at Home Safe.
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Just a quick reminder in case you forgot. The Sabres won this weekend at home at KeyBank Center. It's Megan Carter. Maybe that's why I didn't see as much road rage as I normally would on a Monday morning after Bills lost to the Patriots. Maybe that's a way for us to take it easy. The big

Your workforce employee of the day coming up now here on 97 Rock at 96.9 on your big drive home. It's Megan Carter. Hello to Celeste Murphy from Buffalo, who works at WHF for health benefits and wants to hear some Metallica. And I'm going to turn this up and I'm going to turn it up loud. Windows will be shaking here at 97 Rock.

0: 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I mean, that's one of the many things that Celeste Murphy from Buffalo, our workforce employee of the day, loves to do. Her works at WFH, besides being a mom and just being awesome. 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
2: We got an OTF story. 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Who knows? A ma'am in one of three states is accused of leaving her four children at home while she went on a cruise.
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2: 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Oof,
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2: 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Your feet are on
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0: It's getting crowded, and we'll take you a few extra minutes on the big drive home on the 190 northbound, starting around Elm Street at 66 until you pass the Peace Bridge. Then it starts to clear up. 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
0: 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We've got a featured artist, and we'll throw in some B-sides. We'll throw in some live tracks. We'll throw in some album sides, all the rarities, all the stories behind the music from the 97 Rock Archive and streaming on the free 97 Rock app.

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1: Hey, it's Megan Carter. 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
2: The poor leaves, all they know is spring and summer. And then in October, they're like, where's everyone going? 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They're like, I'm going to make it. 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Me and my buddy Carl, right, Carl? Carl. 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
3: Stupid leaves. 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Why would a pine tree sound like it's from Brooklyn? How many jokes about seasons does this guy have?
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0: Bartender, give me a double shot. Pronto. It's Megan Carter. Yeah, okay, I was a bartender, but that's not what I'm talking about here. I'm talking about two in a row from our featured Rocktober Artist of the Day. How about a double shot of Seeker? Coming up in just a few on your big drive home.
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0: 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It's Megan Carter. More good stuff coming up. 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
0: Yeah, we are temporarily saying goodbye to the new Highmark Stadium just for a little bit as the Bills hit the road. Coming up Monday night in LA, it's Megan Carter. 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

0: the kickoff to the record that came out 50 years ago this month. We got some Rock and Roll Never Forgets, but you gotta go live, right? Especially for Rocktober. Bob Seger is on 97 Rock. It's Megan Carter. Good stuff on the way from Genesis, Heart, Scorpions, and more Seger on the way. 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

0: 97 Rock is at 96.9 Local Radio, made right here in Buffalo. It's Megan Carter, 716-210-9797. Got some Bostons, some Queen, some Aerosmith all coming up. That's the only way I can get away with saying Boston, because we know the Red Sox aren't going to be playing.
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3: 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My boy Jixter is going to be coming on in next. 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Or give him a holler.

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7: All right. Welcome to the Monday edition of the show. Not Victory Monday, but you know what? We'll get him next week. Monday Night Football in L.A. It's all right to lose a game here and there. Let's get things started right now with Queen. 97 Rock.

0: 97 Rock and 96.9 local radio, made in Buffalo, voice of the Buffalo Bills. Tough game yesterday, but hey, you know, it's the NFL. You're probably not going to go undefeated. It's just one game, and they will bounce back against LA in LA this Monday night. Yeah, we'll have all the action here on the voice of the Bills, the mighty 97 Rock. Let's rebound. Hey, the Sabres won over the weekend.
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2: 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We had a Cook's.
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97 Rock, Knights of Jixter. You don't see these guys hanging around as much, the boys of summer. But the forecast looks pretty good. I'll get to that soon.

0: 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Shred and Reagan weekday mornings. Forecast looks pretty good, this autumn forecast. So tomorrow, partly cloudy, high is 67 degrees. Thursday, partly sunny, a high of 66. Friday, partly sunny, 65 and close to 70 with lots of sunshine. Saturday and Sunday looks pretty good too, sunny and 71. So if you're thinking about heading to Ellicottville for Fall Fest, it looks pretty damn good.
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